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2: The H.L. 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A reminder that the Davis County Lions Club Fair in Philpott is July 15th through the 18th. 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

wonder if you're lonesome tonight. You know, someone said the world's a stage and each must play a part. 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
1: There is no dark side in the moon, really. 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

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This is Floydian Slip, your weekly hour of Pink Floyd. I'm Craig Bailey. This is show 1578. Coming up on this broadcast, from the dark side of the moon, Floyd from the Final Cuts and Umagumma. Also some live stuff from Delicate Sound of Thunder, our Floydian Slip-Up, not Floyd, but something connected. 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Let's start out with something from 72, the album Obscured by Clouds.

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Slip, your weekly hour of Pink Floyd. I'm Craig Bailey. This is show 1578, the first big hit for Pink Floyd back in 67, Arnold Lane. Also in there, the dramatic theme to the Moore film soundtrack.

0: 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Details on how you can enter to win a copy of 8 tracks. 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It comes in colored vinyl. I'm not sure how you can tell if this is colored or not. Of course, I haven't opened them. I want you to enjoy opening them yourself, so they're sealed. Details on how you can enter to win are at floydianslip.com/win.
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just a basic fact. Can you show me where it hurts?

distant ship on the horizon.

0: Plans to build a nuclear fallout shelter at Peterborough in Cambridge.
1: Three High Court judges have cleared the way for cover.
2: It was announced today that the replacement for the Atlantic Conveyor, the container ship lost in the Falklands conflict, will be built in Japan. A spokesman for
3: Cuba moving in, and they say the third world countries like Bolivia, which produce the drug,

You're in the middle of 1 hour of music by Pink Floyd on Floydian Slip.

0: The civil authorities have issued a required weekly test for all of Kentucky. Davies is KY, Fayette KY, Franklin KY, Madison KY, and Ohio KY, beginning at 11:30 p.m. and ending at 11:45 p.m. This is a test of the emergency alert system. This is only a test, no action is needed. This is only a test.
1: Down in Washington, D.C., a fledgling Floyd fan myself, back in the 80s, that was the Dogs of War. Also in there, the post-war dream, your possible pasts from the final cuts. And we began that set with yet another reimagining of Comfortably Numb by Roger Waters, officially titled Comfortably Numb Reimagined. It features the vocalist Mona Mieri, Palestinian vocalist. Roger, very outspoken about Palestinian rights. I'll leave that right there. Outspoken about everything, actually, Roger Waters is, I guess. But I guess he and Mona were involved with some sort of a film that fell through, but that was how they met. And they began corresponding, I'm presuming, through email. And that was how they started talking about redoing Comfortably Numb. And back and forth, they sort of rewrote a good part of the lyric. With translators, certainly on Roger's end, he does not speak her language. But in the end, that was what they sort of came up with. So the parts that Mona sings, she actually wrote, I believe. And you can see that the English portions were largely rewritten as well. We're not big on radio edits. We're not really, that's not something we tend to play here on the show. That was actually the edit. It's about 3 minutes. The full version, about 9 minutes. You can find that online. Roger Waters, Mona Mieri, with a new take on Comfortably Numb.
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0: things Pink Floyd. This is Floydian Slip, show 1578. I'm Craig Bailey. That is this week's Slip Up, not Floyd, but something with a connection, Creedence Clearwater Revival, Run Through the Jungle. Originally from Cosmos Factory, 1970, it also showed up on the compilation Chronicle in 76. And it's Chronicle that makes the Floyd connection. Just recently, that compilation reached 800 weeks on the Billboard 200 album chart. Something that not a lot of albums have managed to do. There have been five, actually. One of them, I know you're one step ahead of me on this, Floyd's Dark Side of the Moon, obviously. They've gone for practically 1,000. I think they're up to 996 at this point. So that's the Floyd connection. Welcome to the 800 Club, Chronicle by CCR, Run Through the Jungle. Only five albums have made it past 800 weeks on Billboard 200. Now, we should also point out that most of those are compilations, which is certainly an achievement, but it's not the same as an original album of new material. So Floyd's obviously new material. Do you know what the other group is? Brand new album at the time, 800 weeks on Billboard. Metallica's self-titled album from 1991, oftentimes referred to as the Black Album. That's the one with Enter Sandman on it. The others are compilations, Chronicle, Legend by Bob Marley and the Wailers, and Journey's Greatest Hits, five albums. CCR from Chronicle, Run Through the Jungle, this week's Floydian Slip Up. Also in there, Nick Mason and his Sauce Full of Secrets. Nick and his cover band playing out live the early music of Pink Floyd. Thus far, releasing only one album, 2020's Live at the Roundhouse. We had Fearless.
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0: Floydian Slip, your weekly hour of Pink Floyd. We'll finish it with music from 1969. Amagama was the album. Number written by Roger Waters, Grantchester Meadows. Double album, one live disc, and then one disc of new material divided up among the band members. Each band member sort of taking a piece of that other disc, and that was one of Roger Waters' tracks. The one that we tend to play often here on the show. The one that we tend to reserve for the Halloween program. Several species of small furry animals gathered together in a cave and grooving with a pig. We don't get to that one very often. That's it for this week's broadcast from the Dark Side of the Moon. Remember that we are giving you a chance to win a copy of 8 Tracks. That's the new compilation by Pink Floyd, courtesy of Sony Legacy. It's 8 songs from the band's glory years of the 1970s. This is on vinyl. I think it's probably black. I was pondering the color of the vinyl because I haven't opened these up yet. I want you to be able to unseal them. I think the label probably gave us black. I'm Craig Bailey. We'll talk to you next week. Floydian Slip is a Random Precision production.
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0: 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Their number is 270-231-7222. That's 270-231-7222. 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

0: Welcome, everyone. You are listening to a very special edition broadcast of Overtones Live, presented by Listen Locally Tennessee. And this week, we are on the road, coming to you from Nash House, Southern Spoon and Saloon in Music City, USA. All of you for joining us this evening as we present an incredible array of talent right here on this beautiful stage. Tonight, we have a very special singer-songwriter showcase featuring some musicians from Kentucky and Tennessee and Indiana who are living and working in Music City, USA, honing their musical craft in front of wonderful and appreciative audiences like yourself. And without further ado, we're going to jump right into this amazing singer-songwriter round that we have with us here on the stage this evening. And I'm going to give them a quick introduction. And in the first round, if I can have you all, so that our radio audience will know who you are, introduce yourself. And I'm going to ask them to tell us a little bit about yourself before your first song. You can see him now on NBC on Monday nights with this season's edition of The Voice, singing his way right through the blind auditions and heading to, is it Battle Round next? Battle Round next. Please welcome London, Kentucky's Jordan Allen. And next, you have heard these two award-winning artists on Overtones many times in the past 2 years, and we are so grateful that they will not only be sharing the stage with Jordan this evening, but also sharing some of the original songs that they perform here at Nash House during the week on Wednesday nights. And you can see them actually after this session. Please give it up for Benton and Nancy, Kentucky's Haley Martin, and Indianapolis native Jackson Dino. Jordan, we're going to start this round with you. You're experiencing something very unique in the journey and career path of a musician at this time. Please introduce yourself to this amazing Nash House audience, as well as our listening audience, and tell us what you've been up to before you introduce your first song.
1: Sure, sure. Yeah, like she said, my name is Jordan Allen. I'm from London, Kentucky. That's about a little over an hour north of Knoxville, if anybody don't know where London is. And yeah, I've been doing this thing since I was about 15 years old, and so about half a lifetime, and got to be on this season of The Voice, and that's been pretty fun. I released a song today. Thank you, buddy. Thank you. Released a song today, which I'll play later, I fronted a band called Jordan Allen and the Bellwethers. For 11 years. That's Bellwether, not Bedwetter, Bell Pepper, Beltware, or Bill Withers. Those are all different bands. And then I recently have released my debut solo single, just as Jordan Allen. And that's the song I'm going to play right now. The song's called I Got It Bad, and just a good old Southern Rock Blues jam.

0: Thank you, Jackson. Appreciate it.
1: That's what I'm here for. How y'all doing? My name's Jackson. I've been out here in Nashville about 3.5 years now. That's crazy. I'm a full-time musician out here. Went to Berklee College of Music. Been here ever since. Doing all the music things. Just about anything you can do with music, I'm trying to do it. So, you know, making the most of it. This first song, we're just risking it right off the bat. I finished writing this one about 2 hours ago. Y'all don't know how this one's about to sound. I also feel like I don't know how this one's about to sound. So we're gonna be along for the ride together. I think it's gonna be a good time. And I appreciate y'all being here. Let's see what happens here.

0: Yeah. Thank you, guys. Listen, I only missed one lyric. I'll take that.
1: That's so good. And my songs never sound that good 2 hours after I write them. I don't believe you.
0: Yeah, it's true. It's true.
1: I believe you. You wouldn't lie. Hi, my name is Haley Martin. I'm so excited to be here. Jackson and Jordan, you guys have set a very high bar. I'm a little nervous. Excited to be up here with these guys. I am from Kentucky originally, Paducah, part of Kentucky, so West Kentucky. Been in Nashville for, I think, coming up on 7 years officially. So I'm making my way to the 10-year town mark. I'm going to sing a song called State of Mind. It's about growing up in Kentucky. And this is the first time I'm announcing this, but it will be my next single, and it'll come out in May. And it's going to be the title of my EP that comes out this year. So the title track. Super excited about that one. Thank you guys for being here. Here's State of Mind. I wrote it with my friends, Haley Verhollen and Maddie Lynn Hart.

0: Thank y'all.
1: Thank you.
2: Yeah, that's when's that coming out?
0: In May. I don't know the date yet, but
2: sweet.
0: Sometime in May.
2: That was incredible.
0: Thank you.
2: Next tune here is off of a record that I put out with my band, Jordan Allen and the Bellwethers, and we released a record in June of 2023 called The Makings of a Man, and we recorded it down in Muscle Shoals. It was a really, really cool experience. It was a song I'd had for, I don't know, probably 3 years before recording it, and I know we got some London folk in the house. I see you back there. So you'll probably know this term, but you never know. I play it, you know, there's people in the audience from all over sometimes. So y'all ever heard of a holy roller? Yeah? You know what that is? Okay. Well, for anybody that don't, in my neck of the woods, it's somebody that's a little holier than thou and used to live way down this road about 20 minutes outside of town. And eventually you've seen every Dollar General and counted every cow. And so you start asking questions that you wouldn't normally ask. And one day my wife looked at me and she said, Jordan, what if Holy Roller just meant you was really good at rolling joints? I said, Courtney, honey, what if it meant both? And I wrote this song. Hope y'all dig it. Also, Neighborhood of A. After your second course, one of y'all want to pick along.

Hey. Heck yeah. I didn't know I would get the chance to attempt to solo today. It's always fun to try. Okay, so this next song, I didn't write this one. I didn't write this. Some of y'all might have figured that out about 15 seconds in. But here's just my hopes and dreams at the moment. This year I'm trying to put out a record of revamped hymns. Now this is not an announcement. This is what I'm trying to do. So, you know, if it happens, praise be. If not, I will not be surprised. But you know, this is what I'm trying to do. So here's one I've been working on, having a little fun with, and hope you enjoy. That's what it's all about, right?

0: Thank you, guys.
1: That was amazing. I think I'm going to keep the theme going. I put out a song back in October that is got some religious edge to it. It's about being a sinner who is really, really, really going to need the power of the Lord and a lot of water when the day comes. I'll break the levee. Hope you guys like it. And you can play along if you want. No pressure.
2: I'll think about it.
1: Well, you did for him, so if you don't for me, I'm going to be offended.

0: Thank you.
1: This next song came out today. This song's called The Curse. You can stream it everywhere. It's your stream music. In October of 22, I went down. There used to be a listening room in Pigeon Forge, and I got the opportunity to do a round down there, and it's about 2 hours from where I live, and so my mom and my dad and my brother and his family and my wife and kids, everybody came down for the show, and we got a room, and you know, looking forward to spending time. The only problem was I had to work. I was playing the next day in Virginia, and then on Sunday in Mount Sterling, Kentucky, which is quite a haul from Pigeon Forge. And I've been fortunate enough to be able to do music as my primary source of income since 2018, but it's required a lot of sacrifice for my family. And this weekend was one of those times that it hurt. And I remember on Saturday as I was leaving, I had to leave about 2 o'clock that day, and they were getting ready to go to Dollywood, and my daughter was 3 at the time, and she was crying. She just wanted her daddy to go to Dollywood with her, and I think I cried the whole way to Virginia. So a couple weeks after that, I sat down at the kitchen table, and I wrote this song. And it means a lot to me. So, and you don't have to be a musician to understand that being away from your family is hard. So, here's The Curse.

0: Thank you. Thank you very much. And I forgot to say before I started that song, thanks, Renee. Thanks, Warren. Thanks, Nash House. Haley and Jackson, thank you all so much for sharing this round with me.
1: It's an honor.
2: Yeah, thanks, Nash House. Thanks, Renee. Thanks, Warren. That was a good list. That was a good list. Thank you guys so much. It's always a grand old time getting to be with my Overtones folks. So thanks for having me on. All right. This last song is this is my first single that I've ever put out. It's been out about 9 months now. He's growing up. He's out now wherever you listen to music. So I hope you check it out. This song's called "Know You Well," and I think we're gonna get Haley to jam with me on this one too.
1: We're attempting.
2: We're gonna attempt. Yep, that's all we can do.
1: If I sound bad, I'm not too proud to back out. So
2: that's all right.

0: Yeah. Thank you guys. That song's called Know You Well. It's out now wherever you listen to music. Thanks again for hanging with us. It's been a pleasure.
1: I love that song. I shamelessly jammed to that song on the way here, actually, and pretty regularly, so you all should too. I had a song come out a couple weeks ago. She's very, very, very young still. Well, in the world, but not really in theory. She's been around for about 5 years. And I'm excited that she's out. It's called This One's On Me. I wrote it with my friends Haley Verhollen and Kelly Seidel. And it's a little bit sad, but hopefully not too sad for your Wednesday night dinner. I'll try to pep it up a little bit, and my friend Jackson's going to help out too. So you guys can listen to it anywhere you listen to music. This One's On Me by Haley Martin. And also thank you, Renee and Warren and Overtones Live and Nash House. I love you all so much. And thank you, Jordan and Jackson. You guys are incredible.

0: We've, yeah, that's what it is. We've been issued a challenge, and so we're gonna play a little cover tune together. Haley and I have played this one together before, but I don't even think we're gonna do it like the way we've always done it. And we've not practiced this with Jordan either. So this is gonna be fun. We're here for fun, right? We're here for the fun. Is that what you guys are here for?
1: Right? Fun and the challenge.

about this, folks. What a great vocal collaboration tonight. Don't you all agree? You all sound great together. I'm seeing a tour coming up. So this seems like a great place to end this edition of Overtones Live, coming to you from Nash House, Southern Spoon and Saloon. And we are so glad to have a Kentucky, Tennessee edition for you this evening with Jordan Allen, Haley Martin, and Jackson Denno. Let's give a round of applause to all of these wonderful performing artists with us here tonight. And also, let's give up a double applause for sound engineer Jackson, who's been working sound for us for a long time, but he's also been singing tonight as well. And how about a fantastic hand for this wonderful staff that provides such exceptional service each and every time at Nash House, Southern Spoon and Saloon. Until next week, this is Renee Cobb. We're working in concert with wonderful show places like Nash House each and every week to bring you the best the great states of Kentucky and Tennessee have to offer music fans, reminding you that where words fail, music always speaks. Have a great week filled with music, family, friends, and a lot of love. Good night, everyone.

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Here's Heart to Heart, their song, Come On Over. Well, you might as well pull up a chair and stay for a while. Come on.

0: 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Buy a Bible for a Boy. 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Coming up, Steve Bridgman, Victoria Steelman, Tony Cannon Compilations, and Daryl Baker.
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Sunday shoes and muddy boots. That's Steve Bridgman for you right there out of Nashville, Tennessee. Hey, talking about Nashville, Tennessee, how about Victoria Steelman, her latest song called Raised in Nashville? 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
1: Victoria Steelman for you right there, raised in Nashville, right here on Undiscovered Country. Hey, twin fiddles, steel guitars, and opera stars, you'll find them all right here on the program. Thank you so much for stopping by. How about this right here, the Tony Cannon compilations, What You Gonna Do? What you-

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Lord, I meant to. I was just waiting on the right time, and every excuse just

on the Tony Cannon compilations. What you gonna do when he calls your number, huh? How about that one, huh? Cowboy boots, belt buckles, and Bibles are always welcome here. Here's Daryl Baker, The Bridge. Daryl Baker on Undiscovered Country. Come on, Daryl.

0: Baker for you right there. Jesus, you are the bridge right here on Undiscovered Country. Coming up, Deborah Camp, Daniel Wheeler, and Greg Marlowe.
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Daniel Wheeler has a new song called Faith Held On, and we have it for you right here. Daniel Wheeler, hold on to your faith with everything you

Daniel Wheeler. Faith Held On. If that's what it takes, hang on to it. Faith Held On. Daniel Wheeler right here on Undiscovered Country. Greg Marlowe just won a Video of the Year award for this one right here. Everybody Smiles. Greg Marlowe. Check it out.

0: Greg Marlowe for you right there in Gregory's World. Everybody smiles. Coming up, Troy Irvin, Chris Golden, Shellum Klein, and Donna Burke.
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0: Back to the music with this one right here for you from Troy Irvin. He wrote it, he sings it, it's brand new. Troy Irvin, We Found Each Other. Troy Irvin.

0: That's Troy Irvin for you right there. He wrote it. He sings it. Does a great job on that one right there. We Found Each Other. Troy Irvin on Undiscovered Country. I'm Rick Jones. Hey, glad you're here with us. Chris Golden is here with his song about that piano, that old upright piano with the faded ivory keys. Piano for sale? Sold. He bought it. Here's Chris Golden.
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Chris Golden for you right there. Piano for Sale. Old upright banger sounding pretty good right there on that one right there. Chris Golden for you right here on Undiscovered Country. Hey, here's Shellum Klein. He's happy in the Lord. How about you? Shellum Klein, a little dobro for you on this one right here. Turn it up a little bit. Shellum Klein.

Happy in the Lord. How about you? If you're happy in the Lord, you probably don't have a worry or a care in this world, huh? Hey, here's Donna Burke closing out my portion of the program with her song, Worry Not, Child.

0: 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Live from Studio Dunlap in Dunlap, Tennessee. So kick back and stay a while. Somebody say amen.
1: Welcome to the Country Revival Countdown. I'm your host, Cody McCarver, and every week we are live here from Studio Dunlap in Dunlap, Tennessee. And I hope that all y'all had a wonderful 4th of July, celebrating with your family and friends and the freedoms that we're blessed to have here in America for 250 years. The fireworks, well, they're going to fade and the holiday weekend is now behind us. But this week's songs remind us of another kind of freedom, the kind only God can give. Freedom from guilt and fear, freedom from lies that tell us we'll never be enough. We are all carrying something. And maybe it's regret from yesterday or worry about tomorrow or a battle nobody else knows we're fighting. But you know what? God never asked us to carry those burdens alone. So pull up a chair, settle in, and let's count down 10 songs that remind us our hope is always found in Jesus. All of us have some things that we don't mind talking about. But then there are things that we try to keep buried deep inside. The mistakes, the regrets, the if I could only do it over again moments. The wonderful thing about God's grace is that it reaches the places our own forgiveness never seems to find. His grace will always be greater than our deepest regret. One line from this song says it better than I ever could. When you can't forgive yourself, that's what grace is for. Debuting at number 10, That's What Grace Is For by Small Town Sunday.

One of the things that I love about country music, and there are a lot of things I love about country music, is the songs that sound like they belong on a front porch instead of on a big stage. Songs with simple harmonies, honest lyrics, and reminders that have been passed down from one generation to the next. If there's one lesson worth passing along, it's this. Keep the faith. Even when you can't see what's waiting around the next bend, keep the faith. Y'all are gonna love this debut of Folk Country Bluegrass Blues Blend, that's a mouthful, from the Magnolia Brothers with this week's number 9 song,

Okay, I'm going to show my age now for just a moment. Y'all remember that little song that we used to sing in Sunday school? This little light of mine, I'm going to let it shine. Y'all probably finished the rest of it without me, didn't y'all? Because everybody knows that song. The faith has a way of changing where we look. Instead of staring at the darkness around us, we begin looking for the light God has promised is still shining. And sometimes that's all it takes to find hope. Moving up to number 8 this week, here is the Inspirational Country Music Association.

when God's light begins to shine, darkness doesn't have much of a choice. It has to leave. The same is true for the fear, doubt, and lies that try to take up space in our minds. They don't stand a chance against the name of Jesus, because even the demons tremble at the name of Jesus. Up two spots to number 7, here is Josiah Queen with

One of my favorite parts of the Country Revival Countdown is our Country with a Calling feature, where we take a moment to introduce an up-and-coming artist or a spotlight song that speaks to the heart. This week's song tells a story that's both heartbreaking and beautiful. It's a reminder that while life doesn't always unfold the way we hoped, love has a way of living on through generations that follow. Sometimes it's carried forward in the stories we tell, the memories we share, and the lives that never got the chance to see. Take a listen to this beautiful story from Brandon Hickson, the boy you never met.

It's amazing how quickly life can fill up with things that we wish were different. When we spend all our time looking at what we don't have, it's easy to miss the blessings sitting right in front of us. One of the best things we can do every now and then is to stop and remember what God has already done. Those moments have a way of reminding us that if He's been faithful before, He'll be faithful again. And that's a pretty good reason to be grateful. At number six this week, here is Red Clay Strays. Man, I love these guys. With Grateful.

funny how life has a way of reminding us that the little things often turn out to be the big things. Sometimes the blessings we're most grateful for ain't the biggest moments in life. They're the little ones that we almost took for granted. The bedtime stories, the laughter around the dinner table, family traditions. Those ordinary moments may not seem like much today, but one day they'll become some of the memories we treasure the most. Climbing to number 5 this week, here is String Cheese by Hannah Harper.

Okay, it's one thing to talk about our faith. It's another thing entirely to live it every single day. Anyone can say, I believe. The real test comes on Monday morning when we put the faith into action at work, in our neighborhoods, and everywhere God leads us. That's where faith becomes more than words, when we start walking it out. Because sometimes the only Jesus anybody will ever see is in you. At number 4 this week, here's Shelley Fay with We're Walking It Out.

my favorite part of the show, Outlaw Gospel. And I know I say that every week, and I mean it every week. The Outlaw Gospel segment, I get to play some of my favorite music, some of my favorite artists. And in this particular instance, I'm going to play maybe my top three favorite artists of all times. And a little story for you before we do this. I'm really good friends with a guy named John Anderson, who we all know from songs like Swing, Straight Tequila Night, and Big Country Hits. And we became friends over the years, and I asked him, I said, someday you're going to have to just let me sing a song with you. He came to the studio in Nashville and was so gracious and kind, and he's just a super guy. And I said, what do you want to do? And he said, let's just do an old hymn. And we did an old hymn, The Old Rugged Cross. And I must say that I'm awful proud, humbled, and excited for y'all to hear this version of Old Rugged Cross on the Outlaw Gospel segment with me and my buddy, Mr. John Anderson. Somebody say amen.

has a way of making us wonder if morning will ever come. We have walked through the seasons when we felt like the sun might never shine again. But if we learn anything through the years, it's this. God has never stopped being faithful just because the night got longer. No matter what we're facing today, we can keep holding on to hope because he'll still be there when the sun comes up. Climbing to the number 3 spot, here is Courtney and Camille with No Matter How Dark.

The world changes. People change. Seasons change. But God's love hasn't. His mercy hasn't. His grace hasn't. His promises haven't either. And I'm thankful we serve a God who still loves, still forgives, and still keeps every promise he ever made. Because he is the same yesterday, today, and forever. At number two this week, here is Ann Wilson and Cole Swindell.

Well, folks, we finally reached the number one song this week on the Country Revival Countdown. And I think we ought to finish the countdown the same way we're going to spend eternity, with one great big hallelujah. Now, I don't care if you're in your truck, sitting on the porch, at home in the kitchen, or listening at work. I'm going to count to three, and on the countdown of three, I want y'all to give me a hallelujah. Use your outside voice as loud as you can. Ready? One, two, three. Hallelujah! Now that is the best sound I have heard all day. Our number one song this week on the Country Revival Countdown is Give Me a Hallelujah by Warren Peel.

said in the opening of the show, I hope everyone celebrated America, celebrated our freedom, but most of all, celebrate our blessings, because we are blessed as a nation. We are blessed as a people. We are free to worship. We are free to love. We are free to be free. And I hope everyone had a great, great, great 250-year 4th of July celebration. Thank you guys for listening every week. The show is brought to you by the Inspirational Country Music Association, and I am just honored to be a voice, one voice, for inspirational country music. My name is Cody McCarver. We will be back here again next week, counting down 10 more songs, having a outlaw gospel segment and a country with a calling segment, and who knows what might happen after that. But until then, no matter where you are, no matter where you're listening, keep your eyes to the sky, your spirits high, and always rely on Jesus. Somebody say amen.

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1: Welcome to Shaped by Faith. I'm your host, Teresa Rowe, and today I am excited to welcome author, speaker, Bible teacher, podcaster, radio host, filmmaker, Sharon Wilharm, back to Shaped by Faith. Sharon, you have done it all. You're an author. You're the author of Woman of Prayer, a 10-week Bible study on praying women in Scripture. And now you have, and this is such a fun book, you have a brand new debut novel called The Amazing Crab Alley Revival. That's a hard one to say.
2: I know, though.
1: Yeah, I love it. It's a Southern historical retelling, and I won't get into who it's based off of. We'll do that in the interview. But I want to thank you so much for coming back on Shaped by Faith.
2: Well, thank you for having me.
1: Absolutely. So how does it feel to have this book in your hands?
2: Well, it's not physically in my hands. It doesn't actually release until the 7th. Oh, but it will when this comes out. Yes. I am excited because this is something that I have wanted for, well, this is something I've dreamed of my entire life. Like, I've written nonfiction and, you know, I always wanted to write fiction, and God kept saying, not yet, not yet, not yet. And so finally, at this point in my life, he finally said, okay, now let's do it.
1: That is awesome. Well, it's good that you're obedient to the calling that's on your life, because when we jump ahead, it just doesn't work out so well, you know? But the good news is God knows the desires of your heart. And so that's awesome that you wrote this book. So I want to know, where in the world did the idea, the title, and come from, and the book in general?
2: This has been an evolution. I mean, it literally started, like, we released our last movie in 2018. And then right after that, they had the ACFW, American Christian Fiction Writers Conference, in Nashville. And so I wanted to go to it, and I wanted to pitch something, and I pitched what was the beginning of this story.
1: Okay.
2: And it started off as Lydia's Legacy. And it was, I mean, if you looked at that original, you wouldn't even recognize it was the same book. But the idea was, it was based on Lydia in the Bible. But I think that's about all that it shares with it. It's funny because I wrote it and it didn't really go anywhere. Like, as soon as I was writing it, God just sent me off like, okay, you know, I want you to do this, but it's not time for you to, you know, do anything with this. And I just kind of set it aside. And when I came back to it, it's like it just wrote itself. It became a different book. And I'm like, now I don't even remember. It was just suddenly, it was there.
1: I love that. Okay, so Lydia, you drew from Lydia in the Bible. Why Lydia?
2: Well, I love her.
1: That's a good reason. Yes.
2: But I thought it was, you know, I like her because she's, you know, she's this wealthy woman. I love that, you know, she sold purple. And so I was like, okay, I like using purple. And I liked that she would go to the seashore. And I think it's so cool because with Lydia in the Bible, there wasn't a church in their community. There had to be 10 Jewish men in a Greek town for them to have, you know, an actual synagogue. So we know that there wasn't 10 men, but there was a group of women, and they gathered at the seashore to pray. And that's how they connected with Paul. And then they ended up starting a church in their community. And I just think it's so cool, her devotion, that, you know, though there wasn't a church for her to go to, she found a way to be obedient to God, and God used that.
1: That is so good. Okay, so there's a revival. It wasn't just about Lydia. Where did you come up with the idea of revival, which I love?
2: You know, I think that's kind of the part that just came to. But, you know, I realized I haven't actually shared this story with anybody before. So this is the first, like, nobody. But years ago, when we first moved to our small town, It's a small town north of Nashville, and we picked it because of our house. It was an old, we fell in love with this Victorian, you know, Queen Anne house. But when we researched the town, it had like a high crime rate. And so we were a little concerned about the community. Sure. And you know, like what was going to happen. Turned out like Nashville moved here and it became so. But I remember when I was worried, like we'd only been here a little bit and there were several murders that took place in our small town. I was thinking, we live in the Wild West here, you know. And I was stopped at a stoplight and I was just like, you know what this town needs is revival. And it was like God just like spoke to me and said, and it needs to begin with you. I was like, I don't know where that came from, but let's just pretend I didn't hear it. But every time I'd pass that stoplight, I would think there needs to be revival and it needs to start with you, you know? And I was like, I don't know what that means, you know? And I mean, that was a long time ago because we've lived here since 2011. But I think that was the beginning of this book, you know, thinking how revival starts with us.
1: Absolutely. It starts in our hearts. I mean, absolutely. We're carriers of his presence. So we should have revival all over the place, in the grocery store, out in our yard, wherever we're at. We should.
2: Exactly. We should. We don't.
1: No. Sometimes we do, sometimes we don't. But okay, so how will the readers connect with Lydia? How do you want them to connect with her?
2: I think so many people can relate to a woman that just goes through the motions, that does seemingly everything right. You know, she's there when the church door opens. She serves how women are supposed to serve in church, and she does all that. But she just keeps feeling like there's something missing in her life. Mm-hmm. And she wants to do great things for God, but she's thinking that God doesn't want her to do that. And it's funny, you know, like I said, I've been writing this for so long. And then I was thinking, isn't it interesting that God had it coming out right around the same time that we're dealing with the whole Southern Baptist thing?
1: True. That's good.
2: So I was like, that's interesting timing. But, you know, like a lot of times we just wonder, where do we fit? Mm-hmm. And God's like, there's a place for you. I promise you. It may not be where you think it's going to be.
1: Absolutely. And I agree. So many women can connect with that. And even if they're in ministry, Sharon, and they've been doing this in ministry so many years, and they're like, what's next? I mean, is there going to be something new? Because I feel like we're always searching, maybe not for that next thing, but maybe, God, how can you use me? And I know there's more ways for you to use me. So I love that storyline. So what attracted you to the year 1897?
2: It is just my year.
1: Okay. All right.
2: Our house that was built, actually, our house was 1899.
1: Oh, okay.
2: I always think it's 1897. I don't know why. We lived in an old house before that was built in 1897. We have, my husband and I, we buy old, like, abandoned commercial buildings, historic ones on, like, the courthouse, you know, squares. And we fix them up, restore them, and rent them out. And almost all of those have been the turn of the century.
1: Okay.
2: And so we have spent so much time, you know, researching this time period, studying it. Our house, we have tried to make it as close, like as possible as it would have been originally. Mm-hmm. And so, yes, we have modern conveniences, but a lot of our rooms are furnished just like they would have been when the house was new.
1: That is so awesome. So did you discover anything new, like when you were researching for this book, 1897?
2: Well, I think the funniest thing was just reading about the church entertainments and how church women were raising money. And my favorite, you know, they did a lot of bazaars. And the funniest thing was having a peacock booth at a bazaar. And it said, just a quaint idea. And I'm thinking, what is quaint about having live peacocks?
1: Exactly. They make a lot of noise and mess. That is so fascinating. How long did it take you, Sharon? I know this was and has been in your heart for a long time, but how long did it take you to research before you wrote, or did you do it at the same time?
2: It was at the same time.
1: I gotcha. I gotcha. Okay. We're going to take a real quick break. We'll be back with more Shaped by Faith. Everyone stay tuned. Welcome back to Shaped by Faith. Sharon Wilharm, she's an author, podcaster, radio host, filmmaker. She has done it all. And we're talking about her new debut novel, which was recently released, called The Amazing Crab Alley Revival. That is a mouthful, but I love it. It's like, you take notice, Sharon, when you see that title. I mean, it intrigues you, like, what is all that about? So when you were writing, I know you're researching, writing at the same time, like you said. What about characters? Like, do you write and the characters come to you? Do you know what they're going to be before you start writing? And did any of them, like, totally surprise you, turn out different?
2: Well, I love writing about different women and, like, and, you know, women that you would never pair together but become mm-hmm. friends. I like the whole female friendship concept. And so I knew I wanted the older Lydia. I wanted, you know, Opal is the represents, you know, the revival part of it, the single mother. And I really enjoyed her. Like, I would like to meet her, you know, like she just, I just feel a special, I don't know, just like, you know, I just feel like there's a lot of women in her situation. Mm. I had the hardest time with Emily. I wanted a young woman and I don't know. I wanted her to have a career. Well, there's kind of limited careers that you could have, you know, as a Victorian woman.
1: Yes.
2: And I just thought it would be kind of cool. I love the idea of a finishing school. And so it was like, okay, what if this woman is teaching at a finishing school, but she comes from poverty? And so, mm-hmm. you know, that would be just so taboo, you know. But I had the hardest time with her because she was the nice, sweet character. And I have the hardest time with nice, sweet characters. Because they just bore me to tears, oh, you know. Karen, it's like, oh, so make her more interesting. But as I worked on her backstory, you know, like she got started having some spunk, and I think once I figured out how to give her spunk, she came to life. And I used my best friend from that we've been best friends since seventh grade, and she's

0: you're doing right now, like right in front of you. Do you want to expand upon that at all, or how you feel about that with her?
1: I want Lydia to make people look at what they're doing. And I think so often we go through the motions. We don't question things. This is the way it's been done. This is the way it has to be done. And we just kind of resign ourselves to mediocrity. And, just we're too old. It's not going to happen. And I just think we need to know that God doesn't give up on us. God doesn't say, okay, I'm bored with you.
0: No, he doesn't.
1: He always has. If we're still here, he's got something for us to do. And I just hope that people will be challenged and encouraged to think, what has God got for me at this stage of my life?
0: I think that is so good because I think it's important for us to be intentional to look what God has for us right in front of us. Whoever comes in your path that day, if you're out and about, who's in your path? Lord, do you want me to pray? What do you want me to do here? I think that's real important, just being present with God. I think so many times some of us like look for that next thing. Like, I'm not going to ask you, Sharon. So, Sharon, what's next on your agenda? Because I mean, who knows?
1: Who knows?
0: You just launched this book, and however God wants to use you is what's going to happen, right? And I think if even me, if I could calm myself down and say, Teresa, just do what's right in front of you today and allow God to be God and let him bring about what he wants to. Like with this book, you said, how many years ago did you say 2018?
1: Yes.
0: I mean, and now we're 2026, but God does that. He develops it. And I love that. I love that message. What do you hope readers learn from Lydia's transformation?
1: I hope that they have the courage to do what is right, even if they have to do it alone. And sometimes that's hard because it's easy, like you have this, you feel like God's leading you to do something, and then you have the naysayers that make you question what God is calling you to do. And sometimes we just have to say, this is what God has brought to me. This is what he's making clear. I'm just taking the next step, and I'm not going to worry about what anybody thinks.
0: That's good. And Sharon, I also think it's okay to say no when God does not lead, even if it's a really, even in ministry, if God has not led you and you have that gut, instinct, like that's not what God has for me. We need to listen to that because I think as women, we tend to say yes, like ahead of time without really focusing on, Lord, is this what you would have me to do? What does revival mean to you, Sharon, personally?
1: It's funny because I started like that was one of the things I researched of what does the Bible say about revival? And of course, it doesn't really talk about what we think of as revival. I was kind of surprised as I started researching, but to me, it's an excitement about the gospel. To me, revival is a passion and a wanting to share and to let other people know what God is doing. It's a movement, but sometimes revival may be personal revival. Sometimes, it could, even if it was just Lydia getting revived, that's still revival. It doesn't, we sometimes think about the big masses of people, and sometimes revival is smaller than that, but it's just people getting excited in their personal spiritual walk.
0: I think that's so good. It's transformation of our own personal heart. And while you were explaining that, I was just thinking of the woman at the well who ran back to her town, the people that did not like her, but she was so excited. She had that passion to share with others. And we need to reignite that passion within us. I so agree with you. Revival starts in our own individual hearts. How do the friendships among the women in your story really make this story evolve as you're reading along?
1: I think that one of the things that God does for us is he puts people along our path. When he calls us to do things, he does connect us with people. And in this case, I think if it had not been for the dog coming on her porch, the little boy looking for the dog, her going to deliver it, meeting Opal, just the way God you know, puts people in our paths. And I just love, sometimes it's for a season, sometimes it's for a job, but I just love

0: how God works behind the scenes, putting people together when they need to be.
1: Absolutely. He's always working out things for our good and for his glory. Why don't you tell us a little bit about Opal and Emily? I know you had mentioned them in the first segment.
0: Well, Opal is a single Irish mother, and she came to the U.S. with her family when she was a little girl. And I thought it was would be an interesting way to show, you know, we don't think of Irish with prejudice, you know, but at that point, there was a lot of prejudice against Irish, which is kind of hard for us to comprehend, you know, but here she was. And I kind of got the story for her with her husband just bringing them there and abandoning them. My neighbor, she talks about her husband bringing them here to this town. And then she's like, he just kind of dropped us off, you know, her and the kids. And that kind of stuck with me, you know, like what would happen if, you know, you're in this new town, your husband has just left you. And so that was the inspiration for that. And I really had fun with Crab Alley, you know, that whole atmosphere, that whole environment of what it would be like to live in that kind of place, raising the two boys by yourself.
1: What about Emily?
0: Once she got spunky, I really enjoyed
1: her. Oh, yes, that's right.
0: I really enjoyed her, and I really liked playing with Charles Cogsworth. And, you know, so we all know a Charles Cogsworth who, you know, we think, you know, is a good guy. He seems to check off the boxes, but he's very self-centered, and we need to avoid him.
1: Absolutely. All right, let's take another quick break, and we'll come back with more Shaped by Faith. Everyone stay tuned. Welcome back to Shaped by Faith. Sharon Wilharm is the woman of the year with a new debut novel, The Amazing Crab Alley Revival. Each time I really have to think about saying that, Sharon. I wanted to ask you, was there a particular scene while you were writing that really moved you? And if so, why?
0: Well, I really liked writing about when yellow fever came into town. And I think that may have been one of the reasons why God had me not doing anything with it when I first started, because going through COVID and then researching yellow fever, it was very interesting seeing how people reacted to it, very similar to the way that, you know, people reacted to COVID, and how people would just leave town, taking all their stuff and just getting away. They were scared of it. They didn't know at that point what caused it or how it spread. And so I just found that fascinating. But my favorite, I think the scene that got to me the most was the funeral scene when they're, you know, going downtown, they're passing through town. And I just had this image of it almost being like a parade. Mm. And I had this image of people holding their handkerchiefs and waving them because they were afraid to get outside, but they wanted to show their respects. And I'm like, I didn't get that from anywhere. You know, it's not like I researched it, but it's just like, that's what I would do if I were in that, you know, I'm stuck in my house and there's a funeral and I want to show my respects, just, you know, waving that handkerchief.
1: I think it's very good. I think it's very symbolic as well. Just showing your, you know, your compassion towards that other person. What were you learning as you were writing this, Sharon? Is there anything God was showing you?
0: I think he was convicting me that I need to be willing to do the hard stuff sometimes. It's easy to go through the motions. It's easy to get discouraged thinking that God doesn't have anything. And, you know, you're past your prime, you're past, you know, you've done whatever you're supposed to do. And God is like, I'm not finished with you. And so it was very encouraging for me. And then to have this book release right at my 60th birthday, I'm like, that is so cool, God.
1: That is happy birthday, Sharon.
0: Thank you.
1: Awesome. He is such a good father. And you are right. We are not finished. People over the age of 50, you keep on doing what God has called you to do. I mean, the sky's the limit, right? Because with God, all things are possible to those who believe. What do you hope the readers feel when they turn that final page?
0: I hope they feel hope. I hope that they, you know, feel like, I need to figure out what God is calling me to do. I hope that they're encouraged to just to turn to God and to challenge him and say, God, I want to do whatever it is you have me to do. I hope that it will, you know, just give them the courage to do that and to not say, to not just be defeatist and, you know, it's too late for me. It's somebody else's turn. I mean, we've all heard people say that. I've done my time. Now it's time to just take life easy. And I don't think God wants us to just take life easy because we've done our thing.
1: No, I don't either. And passing the baton, I mean, you hear that so many times, but who is passing the baton to us? You know,
0: yes.
1: What are we supposed to do? Because there's always a next thing that God is doing with us. What character did you connect with the most while you were writing this?
0: Oh, I am Lydia. I am funky and, you know, just kind of, you know, Lydia is a force to be reckoned with. And it was funny because my daughter was asking me, she's like, how do you come up with these bigger than life characters? And I was like, I think because I'm just one of those people that would be bigger than, you know, like either you love me or you hate me, you know, because I am outspoken. And sometimes I say things and like, oh, what was I thinking? You know, I act impulsively. And but then I think of Peter and how he was very impulsive and did that. And God used him in a mighty way. And I'm like, you know what? I'm pretty sure God can use my outspokenness and my gutsiness sometimes.
1: Absolutely. And we love you, Sharon. I mean, I really liked you from the very first moment we met one another, and that was years ago at a writing conference. I think when you're carrying the light of Christ and you allow that light to shine, we have to allow that light to shine. Other people, they like you. And if they don't like that light shining, they may not like you. You know what I'm saying?
0: Oh, yeah.
1: It all depends. What encouragement would you give to women who are listening right now, and they're in their 60s or maybe 70s and 80s, and they feel overlooked? Because I hear that too. When my mother-in-law was alive, I heard, and she was in her 90s, she says, I feel overlooked. You know, no one notices you when you get to be this age. How would you encourage that person?
0: So often there is somebody, even if somebody is in a nursing home and, you know, they're just confined to their bed, they're dealing with somebody. God has put people in their paths. And I think we just have to look and see, who is God in my path? What am I supposed to be doing? I remember a number of years ago, I was at the hospital waiting for, you know, just like an appointment or whatever. And there was a woman who obviously had dementia. And she was in a wheelchair. She was waiting. And she looked at me and she's like, I love you. Have I told you I love you? And I was like, well, thank you. And I knew that she was like probably thinking, I should know this person, but I don't. But I want to make sure that I tell her I love her. And aww. So I think, you know, even if, you know, like her, she was trying to bless somebody, even though she couldn't remember why she was there, you know, who I was or whatever. And I try to remember that, like wherever we are, we can still be a blessing.
1: That is so good. Sharon, where can we find your book?
0: You can go to my website at SharonWilharm.com and find the links there. 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If you go to my website, it'll be wherever you can find it, but I will have links there.
1: Okay. Thank you, Sharon. You're always a lovely guest. I'm so happy for you, and hopefully we'll talk soon.
0: Sounds good.
1: And thank you for listening. I'm Teresa Rowe. Everyone have a blessed day.
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12: Boy, I tell you, time does fly when you continue to have fun. We're playing great music for you here on Sunday's Kind of Country. It is baseball season, and maybe you haven't heard this one in a while, so we went and pulled it out of the archives, out of center field, so to speak. Remember when you played baseball by yourself, guys? I know the ladies are now doing it as well, but you're in your backyard, and you're pitching to yourself, and you're, well, trying to get that home run. Well, either way, you're going to be the greatest, right? You're going to be the greatest home run hitter, or you're going to be the greatest pitcher. So it is the greatest. It's Kenny Rogers on Sunday's Kind of Country.
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0: It's on the brand new CD called Southern Style. Matter of fact, you're hearing Southern Style on the radio during the week. Well, we're playing this one because we're high on life as well, just like Darius Rutger here at Sunday's Kind of Country. Go to our Facebook page, like us in Twitter, SKOC Man in Twitterville, simply Sunday's Kind of Country in the Facebook Nation. How about that? 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
10: Reason to believe. Evidence proving God and the Bible. Exhibit 9E.
11: We are led to believe that scientists can easily explain how life appeared on Earth. But according to the Wall Street Journal, the very scientific criteria that was once used to prove that life could evolve without a creator is now leading more scientists to conclude the opposite of that. It cites Carl Sagan in the 60s, saying that only two things are needed for life to occur on a planet. A star like our sun, and a planet about the right distance from that star. That theory's been refined so many times that scientists now say that hundreds of thousands of variables are needed for any life to appear. Life appearing by accident on Earth would be like flipping a coin and it coming up heads hundreds of trillions of times in a row without the tail side ever appearing once. It quoted Oxford professor John Lennox, who said, "The more we get to know about our universe, the more the hypothesis that there is a creator gains in credibility as the best explanation of why we are here."
10: One more reason to believe.
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0: Lord have mercy on all of us country boys. If you're loving the country music, you're a country boy. You're more than welcome to go to our Facebook page. Social media is a wonderful thing. And again, that was Josh Turner. Lord have mercy on us country boys. And that is why God loves cowboys. This is Aaron Watson.
1: Wanted some.

That is from the Underdog CD. Make your way out to your record store. Go to his website. Go to iTunes. All available there. Adam Fears, also a song we've been playing for almost a year now, officially out. It's on iTunes as well, but you love this one because you always request it. Let's go down that golden gravel road together right here on Sundays Kind of Country. Thanks for the ears.

Robert Webb is his name, and Daddy and Mom both. Made a million. Oh, those memories we have from our childhood, huh? How you doing? It was the Youngbloods that did this before. The original, anyway. But you're hearing Skylar Elise. Get together on Sundays. Gotta go.

0: Jersey Mike's, they slice your order fresh right in front of you. 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Excitement, impatience, baby-like wonder, indecisive, anticipatory chewing, nervous pacing, happy claps, and finally, jealousy, because that's this guy's sub. I should order one. Good idea.
1: Sliced right in front of you. It's the Jersey Mike's thing.
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on a Sunday inside of Sunday's Kind of Country. Thank you so much for riding along with us here. Going to wrap up this hour very shortly, but first we got Clifton Jansky. Then we got that Mission Temple fireworks stand. We'll be back and talk to you right before that one. He's Clifton Jansky. Got to come from the heart on a Sunday.

Lansky on a Sunday. Inside of Sunday's Kind of Country. Going to wrap up this hour with Mission Temple Fireworks Stand. Put a little spring in your step, a little wiggle in your walk. Sawyer Brown on a Sunday. Here we go. Come on, y'all.

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0: 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So you've been avoiding M&Ms.
1: Yeah.
0: Well, fear no more.
1: Huh?
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4: Oh, thank you for the introduction. We appreciate the fact that you're spending some time with us here on Sunday's Kind of Country as well. I think I've probably had too much coffee today. I find myself talking a little fast. How about Alan Jackson, Brent Harrison, Blake Shelton, Tony Jackson? Good, because that's the next four. We're all God's children around the table, save your shadow we hadn't played in a while, and we're going to sit on that old porch swing with Tony. Let's get started. Alan Jackson, you better believe this. We are all God's children. Thanks for being here on Sunday's Kind of Country.

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That's why that's one of my favorite songs on Brent Harrison's Being Home CD. Check him out on Facebook as well as his website is Brent Harrison Music. If you go to the website, that's BrentHarrisonMusic.com. You can order the CD. Here's Blake Shelton from about 2 years back. Save Your Shadow. Very self-explanatory on Sunday's Kind of Country. Thanks for the years.

0: Tony Jackson Old Porch Swing. That video is in our video area at our Facebook page, and that would be Sunday's Kind of Country. Make your way there now. Go look up all the videos, all the great things that we've got going on at our Facebook page. You can talk to us there. You can make requests. Go be a part of what we're doing. We're making history. 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
0: You're listening to Sunday's Kind of Country.

Chris Golden, the song is Grateful. The CD is Grateful. Look up Chris Golden. You can buy it at his Facebook page as well as his website. And let him know you heard about it right here on Sunday's Kind of Country. So, I remember the first time I heard this by Carrie Underwood. I'd got the record and was playing it, and it was like, wow. We've only played it a few times here at Sunday's Kind of Country. So, slow down a little bit. Hit the coffee cup. And listen to this one. It is Kingdom. It is Carrie Underwood on Sunday's Kind of Country.

It's our life. It's our heart. It's our home. It's our kingdom right here on Sunday's Kind of Country. Of course, that's Carrie Underwood. My name is Robbie Lynn, and our kingdom is Sunday's Kind of Country. A lot of ways to visit us. Here's a couple. Of course, Facebook page is Sunday's Kind of Country Radio and TV. Websites, SKOC Now. Got an Instagram page, Robbie Lynn 1963. You can check out everything Sunday's Kind of Country all right there. If you have requests and suggestions, you can do that by way of the Facebook page. You can message me there, and we'll go from there. Let's see if we can find what you want to hear. Or you want to hear something again that you've already heard that we've played for you here on Sunday's Kind of Country. Her name is Kenzie Rose. Somebody was praying for me. Thank God. Somebody out there still is, because we're still coming to you every Sunday.

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11: presents a Spirit of Marriage tip. 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
12: Sometimes in marriage, a couple gets stuck. They just can't work out some issues. Then resentment grows, and the more they try to work on the issues and the marriage, the more the arguments increase. The solution, according to several marriage experts, is actually to stop working on the issues. Cease working on the issues for a significant period of time. Instead, get out and start enjoying each other. Have some fun. Talk about anything positive you can think of. Focus only on connecting emotionally with your spouse. Then after a period of time, maybe several weeks or several months, you can carefully revisit some of those contentious issues. And you'll notice something. They just don't seem as serious, and they're easier to work through because you see your spouse differently, and you'll have more of a desire to work together and improve the marriage.
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13: 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It's Sunday's kind of country.

a Sunday inside of Sunday's Kind of Country. Thank you so much for riding along with us here. Going to wrap up this hour very shortly, but first we got Clifton Jansky. Then we got that Mission Temple fireworks stand. We'll be back and talk to you right before that one. He's Clifton Jansky. Got to come from the heart on a Sunday.

0: Lansky on a Sunday. Inside of Sunday's Kind of Country. Going to wrap up this hour with Mission Temple Fireworks Stand. Put a little spring in your step, a little wiggle in your walk. Sawyer Brown on a Sunday. Here we go.
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We like to call those church pew memory songs because we've all sang those like Blessed Assurance at the church on a Sunday or Wednesday, depending on what religion you are, I guess. Could be Monday, Tuesday, Wednesday, Thursday, Friday, depending on things that are going on, huh? Appreciate you being with us. We call it Sunday's Kind of Country, and all I could say was Jesus. She's backed up by the Fairfield Four. She's Rita Gum on Sunday's Kind of Country. Thanks for being here. Turn it up.

0: for life to be simple again, just like that old screen door. And if I remember correctly, the Sunbeam girl on the loaf of bread was one of the many that I also had a crush on way back when. Daisy Duke as well. Appreciate you being here. My name is Robbie Lynn. I'm just a hillbilly playing music for you here on Sunday's Kind of Country. Me and Hunter Irwin, that is, on the sunny place to be on the radio. Turn it up.
1: He's got a big old sign in the back of his truck. I'm a born-again Christian. I'm built for tough.

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11: 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We are His people, the sheep of His pasture. 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
0: When it's the best in Christian country music on the radio, you know it's Sunday's Kind of Country.

Very pertinent words of truth right there, isn't that right? Yeah. We could use a little more heaven down here. Mickey Guyton here on a Sunday. It is Sunday's kind of country. We thank you so much that you're listening to us today. Sorry we don't do more of this during the week. Sunday is our day. That's why we're called Sunday's kind of country. Of course, you could play it anytime you wanted to. If you do hear music on the show that you do want to find because for some reason you can't seem to find it, message us at Facebook, pop us a note on Instagram or Twitter. We'll help you. We'll direct you to those artists that are singing those songs you want in your own personal library. Like these ladies right here. Together, they are Runaway June. And you know what? We didn't know we were poor. We thought we were rich. We were rich on Sunday's Kind of Country. Thanks for being here.

0: Her name is Mags McCarthy, singing a Dolly Parton written song right there. The light of a clear blue morning. Thank you so much for being here, man. You know what? We thank you very much for being with us. This doesn't happen very often. I know you've heard things about radio before, but this is going to be four ladies in a row here on Sunday's Kind of Country. First, we had Mickey Guyton. Then we had Runaway June. Then we had Mags McCarthy. Are you kidding me? I got Faith Hill. She's going to help you wake up. She's got some help as well. A lady by the name of Shelby Lynn. You always hear this kind of stuff right here on your place to be on a Sunday. Sunday's America's rest stop on a Sunday. And we like to think we're your Sunday spiritual stimulus package. This will help you wake up, too, with Sunday's Kind of Country.
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7: from Colossians 2, 6, and 7. 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
8: Just one great song after another. Sunday's kind of country.

got to repeat those words. Lay it down at the foot of the cross. Give it to the one who can carry it all. Even at the worst, to him, we ain't lost causes. Just beautiful messes. Oh, yeah. And you got to always remember, God used misfits like us to do amazing things. And we got to keep doing those amazing things. Thank you so much for being here with us. We are Sunday's Kind of Country. It's the best in positive country music. And we're just going to keep on, because that's what we do here at Sunday's Kind of Country. Down at the altar, they're called Pardoned. I think this makes perfect sense. Pretty sure you will,

0: We've been doing this for 25 years. We are Sunday's kind of country.
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2: 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Thank you. We'll be right back. More music.

0: idea of the perfect lunch is any lunch with Campbell's Chicken Noodle-O Soup. There's lots of chickeny flavor and little round noodles for him, but not a lot of work for me.
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2: Thank you very much for that wonderful introduction. My name is Robbie Lynn, and we are getting close to wrapping things up. But I want to play a song for you. It says in Ecclesiastes, "For everything there is a season, a time for every activity under heaven." And I do believe that all of us go through our seasons of change, our seasons of growth. And it's very easy for me to say the last 2.5 years of my life has been up and down and back and forth and moving studios. Again, and man, how many times do you look down at the radio and hear a song, or you're playing a CD that songs that aren't released to radio, and you hear something and you go, "How did they know that about me?" Well, here you go. Here's one that identifies my last 2.5 years, and probably got another 2 years to go. Tim McGraw, "Not as bad as I once was, but I'm better than I used to be." Yeah, still fighting those days. You know what? I'll let him explain it to you. This might hit home with you as well. "I'm better than I used to be" on Sunday's Kind of Country.
10: I know how to hold a grudge.

0: that situation right there? Did you listen to that song very closely? I'm cleaning up my act little by little. We make decisions sometimes that don't always play in our favor, don't you know? I ain't as good as I'm gonna get, but I'm better than I used to be. Can you say that? God, I hope so. Let's lighten it up before we sing with the Maverick Choir, Every Head Bowed. It is Randy Travis. Thank you for being here. You know we love those ears on your listening devices.
1: Sunday morning was a fight. I was running from a clip-on tie. It took Daddy's belt to get me in my Sunday best. 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

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Hit the door as the service closed, hopped in the car, burned up the road to the KFC, 'cause I'm gonna beat the Catholics there.

0: Pass them taters.
1: Oh, good chicken. Will you pass them taters, please? Randy Travis, every head bowed. You better believe it does. At least every Sunday, and that'll be today. Thanks for being here. Let's sing with the Maverick Choir, and I got a few other things to tell you on the other side. You know the words. It's Amazing Grace. Don't worry about who's looking. Sing along if you wish.

was lost, but now I am found. That is a whole bunch of great voices that you heard for years, or you continue to hear even now, in country music. Even though that was 27 years ago, yeah, some of those great voices you heard there. Clint Black, Reba McEntire, just to name two. Oh my goodness, it's our time to step aside. Thank you so much for being here. And you know what I want you to do between now and next Sunday? Stay happy, grateful, and thankful. It's real simple. Don't worry about what everybody else got. You got what you're supposed to have, because that's the way it's supposed to be. You're right where you're supposed to be, actually. It's what I meant to say. And don't forget, we're all on God's time. So as you do travel the highways and byways of this great land we live in, don't go so fast your angels and your family can't keep up with you. Have a great week. Please look us up in all the social media outlets, from Twitter, Instagram, and of course Facebook. We're Sunday's Kind of Country Radio and TV. My name is Robbie Lynn, and if nothing else, we'll talk to you next Sunday right here on Sunday's Kind of Country's radio show.

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1: 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I'm Jim Coleman, senior pastor at Wesleyan Heights United Methodist Church in Owensboro. 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
2: Good morning. Welcome to worship. Well, we waited 250 years for yesterday. And I hope you had a great 4th with family or friends. And weren't there beautiful celebrations across the country? So very memorable. If you are with us this morning as a visitor in the pew, we have a Connect card right in front of you that helps us do that very thing. We just want to be able to communicate with you in ways that are helpful, and so that can be dropped into the offering plate as it goes by. Others of you are joining with us in other places, and Facebook Live and WKWC. We're so glad that you're able to enter into worship in this way with us. And look forward to meeting you and greeting you in person soon. Let us pray. Come, Holy Spirit, fill the hearts of your faithful and kindle in them the fire of your love. Amen.
3: Again, good morning. It's really good to see everyone this morning. I have a few announcements. Most of them are in your bulletin. But there may be one or two that are not. Sunday school meets immediately following this service down the hall, and we are always welcoming new members or visitors. So if you haven't been to Sunday school, please give it a try. Tuesday at 1 o'clock is prayer shawl, as usual. And again, everyone is welcome to that. Now, the next announcement is really special. There's a retirement reception for Marie Hicks from 3 to 5 p.m. on Tuesday. And everyone in the church is welcome to attend that. I know I talked to Marie. I think, Tammy, it was at your reception, and she was so excited to be retiring. And those of us that are retired know how she feels, definitely. Wednesday at 1 p.m., we have the prayer group here at church, and we would definitely welcome any of you who would like to join us. I think that's it. If you'll join me now in the call to worship. I believe in God, the Father Almighty, maker of heaven and earth, and in Jesus Christ, his only Son, our Lord, who was conceived by the Holy Spirit, born of the Virgin Mary, suffered under Pontius Pilate, was crucified, dead, and buried. The third day he rose from the dead. He ascended into heaven and sitteth at the right hand of God the Father Almighty. From thence he shall come to judge the quick and the dead. I believe in the Holy Spirit, the Holy Catholic Church, the communion of saints, the forgiveness of sins, the resurrection of the body, and the life everlasting. Amen.
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0: Well, on this Communion Sunday, we join in guided prayer during our congregational prayer time, where I remind us of some areas to pray, and we spend some silent moments in prayer, and then, of course, join in the prayer that the Lord taught to us. Let us pray. Father, Son, and Holy Spirit, we come to you in gratitude for your listening heart. Today we lift up your world, the world you created, and promise someday to recreate. And in this in-between time, we pray that it would move further and further into your will and your plan. It's a beautiful world with beautiful experiences and so many wonderful people. And yet it is a world where there is hurt and pain and confusion. And so in this moment, we lift up your world to you and look forward to that day when it is completely redeemed in your sight. We pray for communities, this opportunity we have as humans to bond together in life together. And even in the expanse of your world, people live in community. We see on our television screens not just faraway places of earthquakes and fires, but communities of people who are trying to help each other during tragedy. We pray for our own community. Would you guide our leaders? Would you let us be the citizens and neighbors we need to be? We lift now to you silently a prayer for our own community. Lord, help us in our family life. We don't always know how to best love each other. And yet when our families are those places of love and support and guidance, they are our shelter. And so we pray now for our families and a particular situation right now in each of our families that we need for your Holy Spirit to be at work. We pray for our church family, those who walk beside us in this way of holiness, who teach us how to be patient, who teach us how to love, who teach us how to listen to you, how to be corrected by you at times and comforted by you at other times. Help us to teach each other. We thank you in particular for this church congregation. As we seek to be to one another and to those outside our church, a witness of your transforming power, we lift to you our church family. And finally, Lord, we pray for ourselves. We pray that you would balance our lives, that you would allow us to live into mental and emotional and relational and spiritual health, that we would listen carefully to our bodies and our souls. We lift now something that's particularly heavy on our hearts, a burden that we are carrying but not allowing you to carry with us. We pray for ourselves. And we lift now the prayer that Jesus taught us to pray. Our Father, who art in heaven, hallowed be thy name. Thy kingdom come, thy will be done on earth as it is in heaven. Give us this day our daily bread, and forgive us our trespasses, as we forgive those who trespass against us. And lead us not into temptation, but deliver us from evil. For thine is the kingdom, and the power, and the glory forever. Amen.
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0: I'm not Isabel, in case you can't tell. But she will be with us next week for scripture. So our scripture for today comes from Psalms chapter 131, verses 1 through 3. Lord, my heart is not proud. My eyes are not haughty. I don't concern myself with matters too great or too awesome for me to grasp. Instead, I have calmed and quieted myself like a weaned child who no longer cries for its mother's milk. Yes, like a weaned child is my soul within me. O Israel, put your hope in the Lord, now and always. This is the word of the Lord. Thanks be to God.
1: Let us pray. O Lord, we come to your word, as always, listening for your voice. Speak to us, Holy Spirit. Enable us, empower us to live what we hear. In your name, amen. Well, because I want to keep abreast of all of world events, sometimes when I do have a newspaper, the very first place I turn is to the cartoons. Now, confess, have you ever done that? And this past week, I saw this cartoon. It was 2-year-old identical twins seated side by side. And the one was crying huge, uncontrollable tears. And the other, with kind of a frustrated face, says this, "Wah, wah, wah. You've been acting like a big baby your whole life. Grow up." Now, this baby sister doesn't think that her sibling is maturing enough, quickly enough. And we do, as human beings, we mature at different rates, don't we? There are different experiences in life, or maybe different contexts in which we're living and those around us that help us to mature emotionally and physically and relationally and spiritually, but not at the same rate. It's very visible physically. I remember by about the sixth grade, my classmate Andrea Hillman in elementary school was, by then, already 2 heads taller than me. And if a visitor came to the school, they would probably, you know, say, "Well, hi, Jimmy. It's good for you to have your mother with you today on the way to the lunchroom." We see it most physically. But we know it's also true relationally. When someone begins not to focus on themselves as if they're the whole world and everything revolves around them, but they think about the needs of others, we know they're maturing relationally. It's true spiritually, when there's a hunger for

0: God, a hunger for God's word, a hunger to be with God's people. These are signs that a person is about to take that next step spiritually into a different level of maturity. Paul admitted to the Corinthian church that they were so gifted. They had such great spiritual potential, but they weren't maturing. He actually called them spiritual babies. I'll quote that verse here in a moment. But they still needed spiritual milk when he wanted to feed them something solid, something for mature spiritual people. James, if you read that very practical letter near the end of the New Testament, really the theme of it is spiritual maturity. James is in so many ways saying, look, I see all these signs of judgmentalism and division and an unstable faith and impatience and prayerlessness and gossip. You are needing to grow up. And so he gives them wise pastoral advice of how to become more mature. Now in Psalm 131, David describes, very briefly, it's one of the shortest psalms, and therefore one of the shortest chapters in the Bible. He describes very deeply a part of his own spiritual journey toward maturity. He's helpful to us because he kind of does it in physical terms a bit. He talks about the heart, the eyes, the mind, the soul. We often associate the soul as at least in part being housed in the body. And David adds a particular ingredient of maturity that he focuses on in this psalm. It's the ingredient of humility. Not humiliation, humility. It's really about humility, maturity. Psalm 131. First King David mentions one of the most frequent themes in the Psalms, the state of the heart. The word heart appears more in the Psalms than in any other biblical book. It has a lot to say about the heart, and David gets right to it. Lord, my heart is not proud. My heart is not proud. Now, in personality, if you read between the lines of David's life, it doesn't seem that David naturally struggled with pride. He was from a humble family situation. He was a shepherd boy. This was not a highly esteemed kind of position in society. David was on the run, as you know, from King Saul for some time, even for years. And being on the run and being out of control has a way of humbling you. And we see the way that he handled that situation. He's very humble in the way that he saw his responsibility of not taking Saul's life, even though Saul sought to take his life. Now, there were times as a king David did struggle with pride. We see David at one point in his life breaking three of the Ten Commandments very quickly. And somewhere in his heart was some pride. But with David, we all also see he leans into repentance. He is humbled by that experience. He has learned humility, and he is more mature from his mistakes. But mostly it's David's deep faith. Just trek his journey of faith, and his faith keeps him. This is for us what keeps us most humble, is our faith. You know, when we know that God really is the Almighty, we tend not to think of ourselves as the Almighty. It's good theology, and it's humbling. So David can honestly declare at this point in his life, Lord, my heart is not proud. And isn't it wonderful to meet that person who's meek? Now, meekness is a reality check. Meekness is not some kind of self-depreciation, but meekness is realizing what your strengths are and what your weaknesses are. It's the right perspective of who you are. Meek. A proud heart is like an overfilled balloon. You know, it looks more impressive and more impressive until it pops. And then we realize the balloon wasn't able to handle all of the presentation of greatness. The puffing up. We know this is rooted in insecurity, isn't it? That we're tempted to be proud and so that others won't see our weaknesses. We're afraid others will find out who we really are, when meekness is an admission of who we really are. A mature person doesn't have to brag on her or his strengths. Those are evident. Or hide his or her weaknesses, because sooner or later those are evident too. This person's balloon lives up to its potential, but it doesn't burst. Jesus teaches us how to do this like no one else. Meekness. Remember these words? Come to me, all of you who are weary and carry heavy burdens, and I will give you rest. Take my yoke upon you. Let me teach you, because I am humble and gentle at heart. That's what David's talking about. The humble heart. And you will find rest in your souls. You know, pride is a lot of hard work. Keeping that up is a lot of hard work. But being humble is rest. So David then mentions the eyes, the heart, then the eyes. My eyes are not haughty. My eyes are not haughty. That word haughty speaks of a position in which one is sort of, one's eyes are raised. But what it means is that one's eyes are raised about oneself and one's eyes are looking downward at others. It is this haughtiness. Now don't, you know, mention any names out loud. But don't we all know that immature person who has to put others down in order to seem like they lift themselves up? Don't we know that person who must demean others to elevate themselves? And actually, that immaturity is contagious. It tends to inspire others around it to act the same way. Interestingly, this 131st Psalm, you saw it a bit there when on the screen, the very beginning of that Psalm had an explanation of its context. It is a Psalm of ascents. That set of 15 Psalms that would be memorized actually by most Jews who are headed for Jerusalem, and they're going to one of the prescribed feasts. They're pilgrims. Interesting to me that whole journey is an upward journey up to Jerusalem. The eyes are lifted. Really hard to look down as a rule and say the Psalm of Ascents. David is saying here, this is the way our eyes should be. Our eyes should be not looking down at others, but looking up. You know, when I was 12 or 13, I think it was Christmas, and my parents gave me a metal detector. And there was no assembly required, but there's a little book with that metal detector, and I've never forgotten one of the bullet points. Isn't it funny things you remember? But one of the bullet points in that little book went like this: remember, look for treasure in unexpected places. When we demean and look down on others, we think we are more valuable than them and we are not looking for any treasure in them. But when we encourage and we lift up and we look for the treasure that God has put in someone made in God's image, we usually find it. No one has ever done this like Jesus. You know, the Gospels, their accounts show us very clearly, Jesus saw things in people no one else saw. Because he looked for the treasure. Jesus still values every person. That's why the gospel, that's why this is John 3:16. Jesus still values every person. Jesus died for everyone willing to accept that. The church is for everyone. It's a place to be conformed into God's people. Everyone. David expresses, my eyes are not haughty. This is humility, maturity. And then he mentions the mind. I don't concern myself with matters too great or too awesome for me to grasp. In other words, a humble mind. David's not saying learning is not important. He's saying, I think, the opposite. A humble mind knows how much it doesn't know. Isn't that true? A humble mind knows how much it doesn't know. A conceited mind thinks it knows nearly everything. That's where that phrase know-it-all comes from. Albert Einstein once wrote, the only thing that interferes with my learning is my education. Now, what he didn't mean by that was that education wasn't important. He was a professor. He believed in education. But what he meant was that education is for learning. And so to be so educated that one no longer feels one has to learn is to be overeducated. Now, you would imagine that as an educator, some of you have been educators, we have met a disproportionate number of folks along the way who were conceited about their education. They had not allowed it to humble them. Listen to John Wesley's words in 1746. This is in the preface to his sermon. Some may say that I have misunderstood the way myself, although I presume to teach it to others. It is likely that many people will think this way, and it is quite possible that I may have misunderstood. I trust, though, that where I am in the wrong, my mind is open to being changed. Show me by plain scripture, and I will believe. I sincerely desire to be better informed. I say to God and to others, what I do not know, teach me. Are you convinced that you see more clearly than I do? It is not improbable that you may. Lead me to a better way than I have known. That's humility. That's a humility of knowing, of leading to a mature mind. King David admits, some matters are just too great and awesome for me to grasp. He's a humble, lifelong learner. And then David talks about the soul, the essence of the self. He says, instead, I have calmed, instead of pride, instead of a haughty look, I have calmed mine, quieted myself like a weaned child who no longer cries for its mother's milk. Yes, like a weaned child, my soul is within me. You hear the peace? You hear the contentment? Now, these are the words that point most clearly to this image of growing. He's talking about growing from infancy into childhood. The whole psalm is really about that. But now he gives that strong image for us to see. I said a moment ago that Paul spoke this way to the Corinthians in 1 Corinthians 3:1. Dear brothers and sisters, when I was with you, I could not talk to you as I would to spiritual people. I had to talk as though you belonged to this world, or as though you were infants in Christ. I had to feed you milk, not with solid food, because you weren't ready for anything stronger. And you still aren't ready. And you say, well, what did Paul see that caused him to say that? He saw a lot of dissension, a lot of complaining in that congregation. David affirms that a soul is mature when it is content. And by that we mean not a constant, chronic state of discontent, unpleasability. We know how that can be true in a child. A child can be unpleasable. You try one thing, doesn't work. Well, let's try this activity. It doesn't work. Well, let's do this. Well, when they need to rest. No, that doesn't work either. And just living a few decades may not correct that pattern. We can be any age and be an unpleasable child. It is a habit, really, mostly. And I hope you know people who actually are very young but have found contentment. Don't have that pattern in their life. Paul wrote, I have learned how to be content. I've learned how to be content. Philippians 4:11. Now faith is the key, mostly. Faith takes away our complaint that the world isn't right. Because our faith admits the world isn't right. Isn't the way it was meant to be created. We put our trust in God's promises and not in the promises of the world. It's not that we don't have expectations of potential. It's just that we see things as they are. A couple weeks ago, I went to see a film with a friend. And someone asked me later, well, did you like the film? And I said, it was okay. And they said, well, it sounds like you're disappointed. I said, no, I wasn't disappointed. It was kind of what I expected. It was okay. When we invest in this world as if it is going to be the perfect place, the place God intended it to be, we will be disappointed. Our faith tells us that it is God's promises that will not disappoint us. Now, if in the future we encounter that God does not come through on God's promises, that's reason for disappointment. But God has come through on God's promises in the past and to the present, and God will come through on God's promises into the future. That's why Paul writes the Romans and uses this phrase, our hope will not lead us to disappointment. We can be content. The Holy Spirit can keep that contentment within us. In fact, hope that Paul mentioned there is the last thing David mentions. Verse 3, O Israel, put your hope in the Lord. Put your hope in the Lord, now and always. Our future can be seen from a perspective of mature hope. As far as the Christian faith is concerned, gloom is immature. It is not grasping hold of the mature hope that God gives to us. And you say, well, wait. I've kind of read Revelation, and it sure seems like doom and gloom to me. Oh, if we're invested in this world, it would be doom and gloom. But that's not the message. The message is we're invested in the next world. And that world comes. And so it's not doom and gloom, but hope that we have from the book of Revelation. Jesus said the world has to go through birth pains, this world, before that new world is born. Once again, an image of birth, like David is giving to us. Some of you may be watching the World Cup. Maybe you're watching the World Cup these days, watching more soccer than you thought you would ever watch. When our U.S. men's team played a few nights ago, I found my hope was vacillating. I had some hope, and then the game began. We scored first. I had more hope. And then late in the game, we were down one player, which is a very precarious position in soccer. And my hope started draining. And then we scored again, and my hopes soared. And then time begins to run out for our opponent, and every minute my hope is getting higher and higher and higher. David reminds Israel to have an ever-rising hope in the Lord. Time is on your side. The Lord's will work its way out in this world. Now, that includes faith and obedience. I have to have faith and obedience with my hope, or I can't grasp it. I can't. It's elusive. I have it by faith. But just as my hopes rose as the clock counted down, my hopes should be rising that God's promises are one day closer today. All of God's promises for the future. The kingdom of God is in and is coming in greater ways into this world. That's what we prayed. Thy kingdom come, thy will be done. That is closer when you prayed it today than ever. Now, it's true that David is speaking of a personal experience, but we also know David is in a community of faith, and so David has been shaped by that community. We do not grow mostly alone or individually. We grow together. This principle is true about all of life. In families, we do not mature alone, but together. In schools, we do not mature and learn alone, but together. In sports, as I just mentioned, on teams, we do not mature alone, but together. So Paul advised the Ephesians, the church, that they had to grow together. He says this in Ephesians chapter 4. Then we will no longer be immature like children. We won't be tossed and blown about by every wind of new teaching. We'll not be influenced when people try to trick us with lies so clever they sound like the truth. Instead, we will speak the truth in love, growing in every way more and more like Christ. There's that meekness. Let's just tell the truth. Let's do it in love. And then we'll grow more and more like Christ. We have to be patient with one another. We don't mature at the same time. As a two-year-old said to her twin sister, "Wah, wah, you've been acting like a big baby your whole life. Grow up." But King David matured in humility. And as we speak the truth in love, we will grow in every way more and more like Christ. And there is no more humble posture than we take this morning. Because we cannot bring, it's impossible to bring our pride to the table of the Lord. It's impossible to bring conceit to the table of the Lord. In fact, we can't bring discord to the table of the Lord. We come as the church. We're probably most unified at this table. This is a place of maturity because it's a place of humility. In the name of the Father and the Son and the Holy Spirit, amen. We do come this morning to share together. In your hymnal on page 12 is our liturgy. Also, it's provided for you on the screen. Christ the Lord invites to his table all who love him, who earnestly repent of their sin and seek to live in peace with one another. Therefore, let us confess, brothers and sisters, our sin before God.
1: Merciful God, we confess that we have not loved you with our whole heart.
0: We have failed to be an obedient church. We have not done your will. We have broken your law. We have rebelled against your love. We have not loved our neighbors. And we have not heard the cry of the needy. Forgive us, we pray. Free us for joyful obedience through Jesus Christ our Lord. Amen. Hear this good news. Christ died for us while we were yet sinners. That proves God's love toward us. In the name of Jesus Christ, you are forgiven.
1: In the name of Jesus Christ, you are forgiven.
0: Glory to God. Amen.
1: I invite you to join with me with a great thanksgiving. The Lord be with you.
0: And also with you.
1: Lift up your hearts.
0: We lift them up to the Lord.
1: Let us give thanks to the Lord our God.
0: It is right to give our thanks and praise.
1: It is right and a good and a joyful thing, always and everywhere, to give thanks to you, Father Almighty, Creator of heaven and earth. And so with your people on earth and all the company of heaven, we join their unending hymn.
2: Holy, holy, holy Lord, God of power and might, heaven and earth are full of your glory. Hosanna in the highest. Blessed is he who comes in the name of the Lord. Hosanna in the highest.
1: Holy are you, and blessed is your Son, Jesus Christ. By the baptism of his suffering, death, and resurrection, you gave birth to your church. You delivered us from slavery to sin and death, and made with us a new covenant by water and the Spirit. On the night in which he gave himself up for us, he took the bread, he gave thanks to you, broke the bread and gave it to his disciples and said, "Take, eat. This is my body, which is given for you. Do this in remembrance of me." And when the supper was over, he took the cup. He gave thanks to you and he gave it to his disciples and said, "Drink from this, all of you. This is my blood of the new covenant poured out for you and for many for the forgiveness of sins. Do this as often as you drink it in remembrance of me." And so, in remembrance of these your mighty acts in Jesus Christ, we offer ourselves in praise and thanksgiving as a holy and a living sacrifice in union with Christ's offering for us, as we proclaim the mystery of our faith together. Christ has died. Christ is risen. Christ will come again. Pour out your Holy Spirit on us gathered here and on these gifts of bread and wine. Make them be for us the body of Christ, that we may be for the world the body of Christ redeemed by his blood. By your Spirit, make us one with Christ, one with each other, and one in ministry to all the world until Christ comes in his final victory and we feast at his heavenly banquet. Through your Son, Jesus Christ, with your Holy Spirit and your Holy Church, all honor and glory is yours, Almighty Father, now and forever. Amen.
0: Amen. If you're sharing with us this morning for the first time, please realize that your invitation has been from Christ to this table. It's not a Methodist table, and we share together as we're led to come. The ushers will help us to come as they come down the center aisle and guide each pew to come into that center aisle. Come down if you want to stand or kneel at the altar and be served there. You will be, if you will just cup your hands this morning, you will be served the bread into your hands. And then be given the cup of juice. Then will be dismissed by a prayer from the pulpit. With those who are helping, assisting this morning, please now come. Please also know our bread is gluten-free, all of it. As you come, some have needs of that, but we all participate in that. Come in humility to grow at the altar.

Jesus said, I am the bread of life. Those who come to partake of him leave the table content. May you go from this place content in all that he gives to you this

Jesus said, "Come to me, all you who bear heavy burdens, and I will give you rest. Learn from me. Go from this place at rest in your Savior." Amen.

0: you blessed to be one in the body this morning. Receive this benediction. May the love of God and the grace of the Lord Jesus Christ and the fellowship of the Holy Spirit be ours today and forever. Amen.
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0: 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So kick back and stay a while. Somebody say amen.
1: Welcome to the Country Revival Countdown. I'm your host, Cody McCarver, and every week we are live here from Studio Dunlap in Dunlap, Tennessee. And I hope that all y'all had a wonderful 4th of July, celebrating with your family and friends and the freedoms that we're blessed to have here in America for 250 years. The fireworks, well, they're going to fade and the holiday weekend is now behind us. But this week's songs remind us of another kind of freedom, the kind only God can give. Freedom from guilt and fear, freedom from lies that tell us we'll never be enough. We are all carrying something. And maybe it's regret from yesterday or worry about tomorrow or a battle nobody else knows we're fighting. But you know what? God never asked us to carry those burdens alone. So pull up a chair, settle in, and let's count down 10 songs that remind us our hope is always found in Jesus. All of us have some things that we don't mind talking about. But then there are things that we try to keep buried deep inside. The mistakes, the regrets, the if I could only do it over again moments. The wonderful thing about God's grace is that it reaches the places our own forgiveness never seems to find. His grace will always be greater than our deepest regret. One line from this song says it better than I ever could. When you can't forgive yourself, that's what grace is for. Debuting at number 10, that's What Grace Is For by Small Town Sunday.

One of the things that I love about country music, and there are a lot of things I love about country music, is the songs that sound like they belong on a front porch instead of on a big stage. Songs with simple harmonies, honest lyrics, and reminders that have been passed down from one generation to the next. If there's one lesson worth passing along, it's this. Keep the faith. Even when you can't see what's waiting around the next bend, keep the faith. Y'all are gonna love this debut of Folk Country Bluegrass Blues Blend, that's a mouthful, from the Magnolia Brothers with this week's number 9 song,

Okay, I'm going to show my age now for just a moment. Y'all remember that little song that we used to sing in Sunday school? This little light of mine, I'm going to let it shine. Y'all probably finished the rest of it without me, didn't y'all? Because everybody knows that song. The faith has a way of changing where we look. Instead of staring at the darkness around us, we begin looking for the light God has promised is still shining. And sometimes that's all it takes to find hope. Moving up to number 8 this week, here is the Inspirational Country Music Association.

When God's light begins to shine, darkness doesn't have much of a choice. It has to leave. The same is true for the fear, doubt, and lies that try to take up space in our minds. They don't stand a chance against the name of Jesus, because even the demons tremble at the name of Jesus. Up two spots to number 7, here is Josiah Queen with

Upcoming Feature, where we take a moment to introduce an up-and-coming artist or a spotlight song that speaks to the heart. This week's song tells a story that's both heartbreaking and beautiful. It's a reminder that while life doesn't always unfold the way we hoped, love has a way of living on through generations that follow. Sometimes it's carried forward in the stories we tell, the memories we share, and the lives that never got the chance to see. Take a listen to this beautiful story from Brandon Hickson, the boy you never met.

It's amazing how quickly life can fill up with things that we wish were different. When we spend all our time looking at what we don't have, it's easy to miss the blessings sitting right in front of us. One of the best things we can do every now and then is to stop and remember what God has already done. Those moments have a way of reminding us that if He's been faithful before, He'll be faithful again. And that's a pretty good reason to be grateful. At number 6 this week, here is Red Clay Strays. Man, I love these guys. With Grateful.

funny how life has a way of reminding us that the little things often turn out to be the big things. Sometimes the blessings we're most grateful for ain't the biggest moments in life. They're the little ones that we almost took for granted. The bedtime stories, the laughter around the dinner table, family traditions. Those ordinary moments may not seem like much today, but one day they'll become some of the memories we treasure the most. Climbing to number 5 this week, here is String Cheese by Hannah Harper.

Okay, it's one thing to talk about our faith. It's another thing entirely to live it every single day. Anyone can say, I believe. The real test comes on Monday morning when we put the faith into action at work, in our neighborhoods, and everywhere God leads us. That's where faith becomes more than words, when we start walking it out. Because sometimes the only Jesus anybody will ever see is in you. At number 4 this week, here's Shelley Fay with We're Walking It Out.

my favorite part of the show, Outlaw Gospel. And I know I say that every week, and I mean it every week. The Outlaw Gospel segment, I get to play some of my favorite music, some of my favorite artists. And in this particular instance, I'm going to play maybe my top three favorite artists of all times. And a little story for you before we do this. I'm really good friends with a guy named John Anderson, who we all know from songs like Swing, Straight Tequila Night, and big country hits. And we became friends over the years, and I asked him, I said, someday you're going to have to just let me sing a song with you. He came to the studio in Nashville and was so gracious and kind, and he's just a super guy. And I said, what do you want to do? And he said, let's just do an old hymn. And we did an old hymn, The Old Rugged Cross. And I must say that I'm awful proud, humbled, and excited for y'all to hear this version of Old Rugged Cross on the Outlaw Gospel segment with me and my buddy, Mr. John Anderson. Somebody say amen.

darkness has a way of making us wonder if morning will ever come. We have walked through the seasons when we felt like the sun might never shine again. But if we learn anything through the years, it's this. God has never stopped being faithful just because the night got longer. No matter what we're facing today, we can keep holding on to hope because He'll still be there when the sun comes up. Climbing to the number 3 spot, here is Courtney and Camille with No Matter How Dark.

The world changes. People change. Seasons change. But God's love hasn't. His mercy hasn't. His grace hasn't. His promises haven't either. And I'm thankful we serve a God who still loves, still forgives, and still keeps every promise he ever made. Because he is the same yesterday, today, and forever. At number two this week, here is Ann Wilson and Cole Smith.

Well, folks, we finally reached the number one song this week on the Country Revival Countdown. And I think we ought to finish the countdown the same way we're going to spend eternity, with one great big hallelujah. Now, I don't care if you're in your truck, sitting on the porch, at home in the kitchen, or listening at work. I'm going to count to three, and on the countdown of three, I want y'all to give me a hallelujah. Use your outside voice as loud as you can. Ready? One, two, three. Hallelujah! Now that is the best sound I have heard all day. Our number one song this week on the Country Revival Countdown is Give Me a Hallelujah by Warren Peel.

like I said in the opening of the show, I hope everyone celebrated America, celebrated our freedom, but most of all, celebrate our blessings, because we are blessed as a nation. We are blessed as a people. We are free to worship. We are free to love. We are free to be free. And I hope everyone had a great, great, great 250-year 4th of July celebration. Thank you guys for listening every week. The show is brought to you by the Inspirational Country Music Association, and I am just honored to be a voice, one voice, for inspirational country music. My name is Cody McCarver. We will be back here again next week, counting down 10 more songs, having a outlaw gospel segment and a country with a calling segment, and who knows what might happen after that. But until then, no matter where you are, no matter where you're listening, keep your eyes to the sky, your spirits high, and always rely on Jesus. Somebody say amen.

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1: Ready to head back in time. 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I'm Shawn Michaels, and this week, For Him talks about their musical influences. The Ragamuffin Band shares an amusing story about the late Rich Mullins, and we'll get inside the music with Jackie Velasquez. Plus, I've got your classic request by phone or text at 262-3-REWIND. And kicking things off on the show this week, it's a vocal group who scored 6 number one hits from their 2001 album Oxygen. And here's one of them, Avalon, with Wonder Why on Christian Music Rewind.

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1: The liberation of Kuwait has begun. In conjunction with the forces of our coalition partners, the United States has moved under the code name Operation Desert Storm.
0: Christian.

0: That's For Him here at Christian Music Rewind with their 1995 number one hit, Wings. Well, it's well known that the guys in For Him met while they were in another group called Truth, and you can bet it took just the right musical chemistry for Him to be as successful as they were for so many years. It's a chemistry that was founded in some of the group's early influences. Here's For Him's Mark Harris.
1: Well, the ska movement, we really got into that. Anyway, but I think we were affected by the music of the 70s. We were affected by groups like the Eagles, by Journey, Chicago, and I know myself, Electric Light Orchestra, really, you know, the 70s, we really didn't have that many Christian bands. It was kind of when Christian music was being born. And then I think another great influence on us probably throughout the 80s was the Imperials. You know, I mean, I know I was affected and impacted, and I know Michael O'Mardian produced some of the great Imperials albums, like One More Song for You, Priority. And I remember on the Truth Bus when we got the copy of that one Imperials album, This Year's Model, and it went through our bus, like everybody was like, oh, this is the best album in Christian music ever. And so we were influenced by the Imperials as far as musically, individually, what we liked.
0: Here's one of those big hits from the Imperials 1986 album, This Year's Model. 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

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I'm Shawn Michaels, and it's time for this week's Mystery Sound Quiz. Are you ready? Listen up close and see if you can identify this classic movie theme.

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9: In Owensboro, it's 80 degrees.
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I'm Shawn Michaels, and in October of 1994, DC Talk had planned to break new ground. They were going to take Christian music into the film industry with a 90-minute behind-the-scenes documentary slash concert film titled Free at Last, The Movie. The film was created to capture the band's highlights during its 1994 Free at Last World Tour, while DC Talk's status was quickly skyrocketing. However, any longtime fan of DC Talk will remember the movie was delayed and delayed and delayed again. In fact, it never hit theaters, and 8 years later, it finally was released on DVD, with some editing still incomplete. And here's a track from their Free at Last project, The Hard Way. It's on Christian Music Rewind.

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12: We're heading back to 1997 on this week's Retro Top 3 Countdown. And while the NASA Pathfinder was first landing on Mars, these were the three biggest hits on the Christian charts, starting with DC Talk. 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
13: Racism is something that we don't even feel like we need to talk about that much because we live it. 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You know, interracial relationships within business can work within a band, within living. 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It's the way I believe with all my heart God intended it to be. And I think we are God's bouquet.
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week in 1997, Clay Cross had the number two song in Christian music with He Walked a Mile. And this is the Christian Music Rewind Retro Top 3 Countdown. At number one is a song by the vocal group Avalon. And over the years, Avalon has had quite a few lineup changes. But did you know two of the original members never stuck around long enough to record a CD? Yeah, Rick Kittleman and Tabitha Fair were chosen as early Avalon members and appeared in the very first incarnation of the group in the mid-90s when they sang live on the Young Messiah tour. But before the first Avalon CD was actually recorded, they had already left to pursue other interests. So Jody McBrayer and Nikki Haas were actually the replacement singers on the first Avalon CD, which contained the number one song this week in 1997, Picture Perfect World. It's on the Christian Music Rewind Retro Top 3 Countdown.

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2: Hey, this is Eric Rogers from Yukon, Oklahoma. Steve Camp has always been a great songwriter, fully loaded with scripture, and run to the battle. Anyway, appreciate it. Take care. Have a great day.

0: Christian Music Rewind, where the classics live on. I'm Shawn Michaels, and even though Rich Mullins hasn't been with us since 1997, he left us with his Ragamuffin Band, a group of friends Rich knew from other bands that he frequently played with in later years. And those band members have many stories to tell about Rich, some of them serious and others a bit humorous, like this one from Jimmy A and the Ragamuffin Band.
1: I have many, many stories, but one of my favorite that comes to mind is doing a tour all over the country, and people are so gracious and so hospitable. And I remember doing this gig in Pennsylvania, and I remember sitting down. Ashley was with us.
2: Ashley Cleveland.
1: I remember that because she was sitting with me when this particular incident took place. Rich was always giving me a hard time about food because I was kind of particular about what I ate. I eat healthy. You know, I like eating mostly live food, i.e. lettuce, you know. I ate like a rabbit.
2: Right.
1: And Rich was kind of the opposite. He would eat anything. And he was always harassing me about my peculiarity in that area. And I remember sitting down. And the group there had prepared for us this just beautiful supper before the show. And I remember going through the line with the other 20 people, and I dipped my spoon into the thing to get some soup. And I get the soup and all the other stuff, and I go sit down, and I put my spoon in the soup and took a bite of it, and I'm thinking, they have murdered the neighborhood dogs and prepared. Somebody either killed the rats in the church and added them to the soup, or somebody mistakenly dumped half a pound of sulfur. Something was in the soup. And I took a bite of the soup, and the first thing I do, it, Ashley's sitting across from me, and I'm like, have you tried the soup? And she said, took a bite, and she was like, oh my God. she lost it. We all lost it. So then here comes down the line, here comes Rich sitting next to us. You know, and they made really wonderful bread. They made a lot of really good stuff.
2: Sure.
1: Something happened. And so we're sitting there, and we're all just trying to keep cool because it's kind of Mennonite ladies, and we're just trying to be really nice and on our best behavior. And Rich sits down, big bowl of soup, big thing of bread, and he just like digs in. And not a beat. He ate possibly the most foul thing
3: really?
1: I've ever tasted in my life. And probably
4: he got seconds. I remember that. It was inedible.
1: It was inedible.
4: It's not you being fussy. It was really horrible.
1: Yeah, it was
3: really
1: disgusting. I don't think he had color blindness exactly, but he couldn't discern certain things, and I think that his taste buds were shot.
2: just whacked.
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1: Real wrath of God type stuff. Fire and brimstone coming down from the sky.
2: 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Mass hysteria.
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1: You look wonderful. All of you look wonderful. Got new glasses just so I could see you good. My daughters say they're funky. Isn't that funny? I love it when my teenage daughter tells me I'm funky. Sounds like stinky socks, doesn't it? Went down to the mall, got me a new pair of glasses. I was so excited because you could get them in an hour. Now I don't have a whole lot of time. Walked into Lens Crafters, picked out some funky glasses. You know, the thing about it, I saw this sign that says, give the gift of sight. Have you seen that? And you take all your old glasses down to Lens Crafters and they'll pass them out to third world countries. Isn't that wonderful? It's a wonderful program. But, I have a weird warped sense of humor. I saw it and went, what a concept. If I could just give these glasses to my husband. So he could see everything my way.

0: and sit down on the couch with a bag of Oreos. 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It's the truth! 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I had two kids. I don't need to sweat. That's enough sweating for the rest of my life. You know, it's just so funny. 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Isn't that precious? 16, brilliant girl. 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He gave me a son who's just like his mother. 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That's the truth. And to really rough it, we actually took the batteries out of the remote control.
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3: The current temperature in Owensboro is 83 degrees.
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Hey, Sandy from Oregon wants to hear some classic Switchfoot. 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

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Well, I'm Sean Michaels, and here we are again with this week's Mystery Sound Quiz. 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

0: That's this week's Mystery Sound Quiz. And did you recognize that famous music theme? It's from the trilogy of blockbuster Jurassic Park films. Hey, Shawn Michaels here, and stay tuned. I've got more classics to come this week. 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
0: In 2000, Jackie Velasquez was a busy artist, floating between her American Christian music career and her Spanish album fans in Latin America. Somewhere in between, though, Jackie found time to record Crystal Clear, which featured several hit songs, including Adore. And here's Jackie Velasquez getting us inside the music.
15: Well, it's also written by Chris Seaton and Brent Bourgeois. When they brought me this song, I was like, that was like the first song we ever started tracking for the record. And I was like, okay, I'll get this song. And it is what it is. It's a love song. It's seriously just a praise and worship song to how much we adore Jesus Christ.
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0: 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She was a staple of female vocalist on the radio in the mid to late 90s. 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
2: Owensboro. Welcome to another edition of Steady Ground Replay, your faith soundtrack. Hi, everyone. I'm Randy Miller. So happy you've joined us for the next 2 hours of the music that built our faith, the songs that encouraged us, challenged us, and pointed us to Jesus. Thanks for making us part of your weekend. Today, we'll hear from the Newsboys, Keith Green, Crystal Lewis, David Meese, Point of Grace, Rebecca St. James, and many more. We'll finish hour one with our 70s Heritage Moment song. In hour two, we'll feature some of the greatest hits of 1986, and we'll finish today's show with our praise and worship song of the week. Let's get started with the Newsboys on Steady Ground Replay. 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It's Shine on Steady Ground Replay.

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Steady Ground Replay with Stephen Curtis Chapman from 1993 and Go There With You. That song became another major CCM radio hit and reinforced his reputation for writing songs that combine biblical truth with everyday life. Here comes Keith Green on Steady Ground Replay, and he never measured success by chart positions. He measured it by changed lives. This powerful song from his 1980 album, So You Want to Go Back to Egypt, continues to challenge believers to take the Great Commission seriously. Here's Jesus Commands Us to Go on Steady Ground Replay. She

you think a Christian is. I've known so many people that think a Christian means going to church a lot. You may have heard this before, but going to church doesn't make you a Christian any more than going to McDonald's makes you a hamburger. Saying a prayer don't make you a Christian. People in every religion pray. Even praying to Jesus doesn't make you a Christian. He says, many shall come in that day and say, Lord, Lord. He says, depart from me, I never knew you. Having the gifts of the Spirit or looking like you've got them doesn't mean you're a Christian. Jesus said, many shall come in that day and say, Lord, did we not cast out demons and heal the sick and raise the dead and all kinds of stuff? And he'll say the same thing, depart from me, I never knew. You know what a Christian is? I've got a really good definition. Someone who's been

0: features fellow believer Mark Ablon on ways to deepen your faith.
1: I think I really do believe it is really through prayer and through the connection and the Word. I think we're flippant with our prayer and sometimes selfish with our prayer. But I think in these cases, it's more time in prayer. And he taught us how. I mean, he laid it out there for us. And then we get critical of ourselves, and then we find ourselves spiraling out of control as well. And we're forgetting the fact that the disciples that he built his entire church on fell asleep while he was getting ready, you know, while he was sweating blood, right? They fell asleep, and we get critical of ourselves and forget that. So I think really it's through a significant prayer life, and both in when things are going well and things are going poorly, it has to be both.
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3: It's 85 degrees in Owensboro.
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8: 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And here comes For Him. Throughout the 90s, they become one of Christian radio's most consistent groups, scoring hit after hit with songs rooted in scripture and encouragement. 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

0: Steady Ground replayed with David Meese, who built a career around thoughtful lyrics and unforgettable piano melodies. While the latter wasn't released as a national radio single, became a favorite among fans who appreciated his gift for telling stories of faith and perseverance. David Meese on Steady Ground Replay. Here's fellow believer in Christ, Jack Hart, on ways to deepen your faith.
1: Prayer is probably one of the most important things in my life. There's been a lot of things that I've sat there and prayed for, and, you know, everyone thinks, oh, yeah, I prayed for the next day, it's going to be solved. Man, it could be 2 weeks, a month, a year. In the May, I'm sitting here, God, is this my time to, you know, step in my faith, to take it more seriously, to work on myself? And he said, all right, let's do it. Hopped in there, and he said, all right, here's how hard it's going to be. Now, it's not easy. I tell everyone that. Dude, really putting your faith, it is a battle every single day. I'm always battling with sin. I'm always battling with the world. I'm always battling with people who really, you know, they don't like me sometimes. And I have to deal with that. But in that aspect, it's how God's challenging me every day to make sure that I'm doing the right things, to work harder for it. And he keeps blessing me more and more and more.
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She burst onto Christian radio in the late 90s, quickly became one of the biggest news stars. I Will Rest in You, the song we just heard, became another successful CCM hit, reminding us that God's peace is always available when we place our trust in Him. Talking about first, here's Point of Grace's first number one hit from 1993. 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I'll Be Believing on Steady Ground Replay.

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Steady Ground replay with Avalon, a high-energy, vocal, heavy pop song from their 1999 gold-selling masterpiece album, In a Different Light. That song's called Take You at Your Word. It's time for our 70s Heritage Moment Song of the Week, and this bluesy, classic-infused track from DeGarmo and Key's early catalog showcases their gritty, guitar-driven sound. 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

Steady Ground replay at our 70s Heritage Moment Song of the Week from DeCarmo and Key and Mary. Coming up in Hour 2, we'll spotlight some of the greatest CCM hits of 1986. 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

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Today, our spotlight is fixed on 1986, a monumental year when the CCM landscape balanced massive mainstream pop rock ambition with profound spiritual maturity. Over the next hour, we're going to revisit career-defining music from legends like Amy Grant, Petra, First Call, DeGarmo and Key, and Twyla Paris. And we're anchoring the start of this hour with a masterpiece of lyrical depth and acoustic beauty that challenged listeners back then and still does today. From his 1986 album, here's Michael Carr with Scandalon on Steady Ground Replay.

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Here comes Third Day from 1996 from their self-titled album that launched them into stardom. And here's Consuming Fire on Steady Ground Replay.

Day from 1996 and Consuming Fire on Steady Ground Replay. Let's go back to 1986 once again, and this beautiful jazzy vocal anthem from their 86 debut album calls for the body of Christ to remain united in purpose. This is First Call and Undivided from 1986, a song that hit number 15 on the top 100 AC hits of 1986 on Steady Ground Replay.

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1: Discipline is less than even for sure. A way to get back the fire is discipline. But more importantly, like, and I guess I'm talking about myself when I say this. Stop reading the Bible on your phone and actually pick up a Bible. Because, you know, I look at it like this. And I have 300 apps on my phone. I probably, if I looked at it in the time that we've been on this podcast for 38 seconds, I probably have 27 notifications and all kinds of different things happening on my phone. It's virtually impossible for me to concentrate on what I'm reading in a Bible app on the phone. And I think it's the same thing with everybody, with anybody that reads their Bible on the phone. So I would say pick up a Bible. That's the fastest way to get re-engaged.
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Steady Ground replay with Jars of Clay from 1998. That was a standout track from their landmark Exodus project. It went to number two on the CCM Adult Contemporary charts, and that's Needful Hands. More spotlighted music from 1986 on the way on Steady Ground replay.

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3: It's now 86 degrees in Owensboro.
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This version of Indescribable reached the number one spot on the contemporary Christian music charts and spent 7 weeks at number one on the American Christian music charts. Let's go back to our spotlight year of 1986, and this song hit number 9 on the Top 100 Christian AC Hits of 1986. It is DeGarmo and Key, a triumphant synth-driven rock anthem from their concept album Commander Zozo and Charge of the Light Brigade. Here's Destined to Win on Steady Ground Replay.

0: 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A big thanks to station owner Nick Darr for allowing Steady Ground Replay to be heard in the Metroplex, and thank you for listening to Steady Ground Replay. 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
1: That's what we're called to do, is to deny ourselves and live for Christ every single day. And some days look better than others. There are days I should have gotten on my knees and been praying a whole lot more, and I wasn't. My prayers were fleeting, and they were in the moment and not falling away. I think it always comes back, for me at least, coming to that moment of saying, I committed myself to Christ. That was essentially my wedding. Things I should have done, shouldn't have done, the path that we took, all those things, we forget grace exists. And I think that God is so much, He has so much grace for us, so much greater than we can even imagine.
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1: Welcome back to Sitting Round Replay in our Spotlight Year of 1986. Here comes song number 5 of the top 100 Christian AC hits of 1986. A bright, upbeat pop track from her highly successful album, Unguarded. 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

Steady Ground Replay with Casting Crowns and the sweeping, driving adult contemporary title track of their 2005 sophomore album. That is Life Song on Steady Ground Replay. 1986. And here's the number one song of 1986 on the Top 100 Christian AC Hits, an energetic synth pop encourager from her album Kingdom Seekers. This is Twyla Paris and Runner on Steady Ground Replay.

Steady Ground replay with the number one song on the Christian AC Hits chart of 1986, and that's Twyla Paris and Runner. It's time now for our Steady Ground replay praise and worship song of the week, and this is a deeply reverent slow burn worship cover from their 2001 album Let My Words Be Few, originally penned by Matt Redman. Comprising of three full-time pastors, this male trio dominated the 1990s and 2000s with their massive vocal harmony arrangements and Sunday-ready worship hits. Here's Let My Words Be Few from Phillips, Craig, and Dean on Steady Ground Replay.

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Hope you'll join us next weekend. And in the meantime, this is Randy Miller reminding you to walk on steady ground today with Christ.

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1: Ready to head back in time. 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I'm Shawn Michaels, and this week, For Him talks about their musical influences. The Ragamuffin Band shares an amusing story about the late Rich Mullins, and we'll get inside the music with Jackie Velasquez. Plus, I've got your classic request by phone or text at 262-3-REWIND. And kicking things off on the show this week, it's a vocal group who scored 6 number one hits from their 2001 album Oxygen. And here's one of them, Avalon, with Wonder Why on Christian Music Rewind.

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1: The liberation of Kuwait has begun. In conjunction with the forces of our coalition partners, the United States has moved under the code name Operation Desert Storm.
0: Christian.

0: That's For Him here at Christian Music Rewind with their 1995 number one hit, Wings. Well, it's well known that the guys in For Him met while they were in another group called Truth, and you can bet it took just the right musical chemistry for For Him to be as successful as they were for so many years. It's a chemistry that was founded in some of the group's early influences. Here's For Him's Mark Harris.
1: Well, the ska movement, we really got into that. Anyway, but I think we were affected by the music of the 70s. We were affected by groups like the Eagles, by Journey, Chicago, and I know myself, Electric Light Orchestra. Really, you know, the 70s, we really didn't have that many Christian bands. It was kind of when Christian music was being born. And then I think another great influence on us probably throughout the 80s was the Imperials. You know, I mean, I know I was affected and impacted, and I know Michael O'Mardian produced some of the great Imperials albums, like One More Song for You, Priority. And I remember on the Truth Bus when we got the copy of that one Imperials album, This Year's Model. And it went through our bus, like everybody was like, oh, this is the best album in Christian music ever. And so we were influenced by the Imperials as far as musically, individually, what we liked.
0: Here's one of those big hits from the Imperials' 1986 album, This Year's Model. 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

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I'm Shawn Michaels, and it's time for this week's Mystery Sound Quiz. Are you ready? Listen up close and see if you can identify this classic movie theme.

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5: In Owensboro, it's 87 degrees.
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I'm Shawn Michaels, and in October of 1994, DC Talk had planned to break new ground. They were going to take Christian music into the film industry with a 90-minute behind-the-scenes documentary-slash-concert film titled Free at Last, The Movie. The film was created to capture the band's highlights during its 1994 Free at Last World Tour, while DC Talk's status was quickly skyrocketing. However, any longtime fan of DC Talk will remember the movie was delayed and delayed and delayed again. In fact, it never hit theaters, and 8 years later, it finally was released on DVD, with some editing still incomplete. And here's a track from their Free at Last project, The Hard Way. It's on Christian Music Rewind.

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15: We're heading back to 1997 on this week's Retro Top 3 Countdown. And while the NASA Pathfinder was first landing on Mars, these were the three biggest hits on the Christian charts, starting with DC Talk. 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
16: Racism is something that we don't even feel like we need to talk about that much because we live it. You know, we call DC Talk living integration. 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You know, interracial relationships within business can work within a band, within living. It's a beautiful thing. It's the way I believe with all my heart God intended it to be. And I think we are God's bouquet.
15: 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At number three this week in 1997 on the Christian Music Rewind Retro Top 3 Countdown.

week in 1997, Clay Cross had the number two song in Christian music with He Walked a Mile. And this is the Christian Music Rewind Retro Top 3 Countdown. At number one is a song by the vocal group Avalon. And over the years, Avalon has had quite a few lineup changes. But did you know two of the original members never stuck around long enough to record a CD? Yeah, Rick Kittleman and Tabitha Fair were chosen as early Avalon members and appeared in the very first incarnation of the group in the mid-90s when they sang live on the Young Messiah tour. But before the first Avalon CD was actually recorded, they had already left to pursue other interests. So Jody McBrayer and Nikki Haas were actually the replacement singers on the first Avalon CD, which contained the number one song this week in 1997, Picture Perfect World. 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
2: Hey, this is Eric Rogers from Yukon, Oklahoma. Steve Camp has always been a great songwriter, fully loaded with scripture, and run to the battle. Anyway, appreciate it. Take care. Have a great day.

0: Christian Music Rewind, where the classics live on. I'm Shawn Michaels, and even though Rich Mullins hasn't been with us since 1997, he left us with his Ragamuffin Band, a group of friends Rich knew from other bands that he frequently played with in later years. And those band members have many stories to tell about Rich, some of them serious and others a bit humorous, like this one from Jimmy A and the Ragamuffin Band.
1: I have many, many stories, but one of my favorite that comes to mind is doing a tour all over the country, and people are so gracious and so hospitable. And I remember doing this gig in Pennsylvania, and I remember sitting down. Ashley was with us.
2: Ashley Cleveland.
1: Yeah, and I remember that because she was sitting with me when this particular incident took place. Rich was always giving me a hard time about food because I was kind of particular about what I ate. I eat healthy. You know, I like eating mostly live food, i.e. lettuce, you know. I ate like a rabbit.
2: Right.
1: And Rich was kind of the opposite. He would eat anything. And he was always harassing me about my peculiarity in that area. And I remember sitting down. And the group there had prepared for us this just beautiful supper before the show. And I remember going through the line with the other 20 people, and I dipped my spoon into the thing to get some soup. And I get the soup and all the other stuff, and I go sit down, and I put my spoon in the soup and took a bite of it. And I'm thinking, they have murdered the neighborhood dogs and prepared. Somebody either killed the rats in the church and added them to the soup, or somebody mistakenly dumped half a pound of sulfur. Something was in the soup. And I took a bite of the soup, and the first thing I did, Ashley's sitting across from me, and I'm like, have you tried the soup? And she said, took a bite, and she was like, oh my God. she lost it. We all lost it. So then here comes down the line, here comes Rich sitting next to us. You know, and they made really wonderful bread. They made a lot of really good stuff.
2: Sure.
1: Something happened. And so we're sitting there, and we're all just trying to keep cool because it's kind of Mennonite ladies, and we're just trying to be really nice and on our best behavior. And Rich sits down, big bowl of soup, big thing of bread, and he just like digs in. And not a beat. He ate possibly the most foul thing
3: I've
1: ever tasted in my life. And probably
3: he
1: had seconds.
3: He got seconds. I remember that. It was inedible.
1: It was inedible.
3: It's not you being fussy. It was really horrible.
1: Yeah, it was
3: really
1: disgusting. I don't think he had color blindness exactly, but he couldn't discern certain things, and I think that his taste buds were shot.
2: just whacked.
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1: Real wrath of God type stuff. Fire and brimstone coming down from the skies.
2: Dogs and cats living together. Mass hysteria.
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1: You look wonderful. All of you look wonderful. Got new glasses just so I could see you good. My daughters say they're funky. Isn't that funny? I love it when my teenage daughter tells me I'm funky. Sounds like stinky socks, doesn't it? Went down to the mall, got me a new pair of glasses. I was so excited because you could get them in an hour. Now I don't have a whole lot of time. Walked into Lens Crafters, picked out some funky glasses. You know, and the thing about it, I saw this sign that says, give the gift of sight. Have you seen that? And you take all your old glasses down to Lens Crafters and they'll pass them out to third world countries. Isn't that wonderful? It's a wonderful program. But, I have a weird warped sense of humor. I saw it and went, what a concept. If I could just give these glasses to my husband. So he could see everything my way. I'm going to ask him to work on that. Isn't that precious? I love it. I love it. You know, I turned 40 this year. I was a little depressed about it. Yes, I turned 40. So you start worrying about a few things. You know what I mean? Like the cracks on your face. You know, you start digging out anything to try to help it out. Plaster, pears, Play-Doh, anything. Honey, I bought an entire pink Cadillac this year. So I'm trying to get my face improved now that I'm 40. Yes, even bought myself a workout video. Gained 4 pounds. It's just pitiful. You know what I mean? Because I just put it in and sat down on the couch with a bag of Oreos. Knock yourself out, Jay. It's the truth. Because, honey, I don't sweat. I had 2 kids. I don't need to sweat. That's enough sweating for the rest of my life. You know, it's just so funny. My daughter is 16 now. Isn't that precious? 16, brilliant girl. She likes to climb mountains, hike. You know what I mean? But my son and the Lord worked that out. He gave me a son who's just like his mother. You know, our idea of roughing it is 2 sleeping bags in the living room.

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0: Bible advice about your finances? Well, the Bible says in James 1:5, if any of you lacks wisdom, he should ask God, who gives generously to all without finding fault. 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

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Hey, Sandy from Oregon wants to hear some classic Switchfoot. Well, I hope the year 2000 is far enough back for you. 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

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Well, I'm Sean Michaels, and here we are again with this week's Mystery Sound Quiz. Listen up close and see if you can identify this classic movie theme.

0: That's this week's Mystery Sound Quiz. And did you recognize that famous music theme? It's from the trilogy of blockbuster Jurassic Park films. Hey, Shawn Michaels here, and stay tuned. I've got more classics to come this week. Coming up next, we'll get inside a classic with Jackie Velasquez. 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
0: In 2000, Jackie Velasquez was a busy artist, floating between her American Christian music career and her Spanish album fans in Latin America. Somewhere in between, though, Jackie found time to record Crystal Clear, which featured several hit songs, including Adore. And here's Jackie Velasquez getting us inside the music.
14: Well, it was also written by Chris Seaton and Brent Bourgeois. When they brought me this song, I was like, that was like the first song we ever started tracking for the record. And I was like, okay, I'll get this song. And it is what it is. It's a love song. It's seriously just a praise and worship song to how much we adore Jesus Christ.
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0: 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She was a staple of female vocalist on the radio in the mid to late 90s. 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
2: Welcome to another edition of Steady Ground Replay, your faith soundtrack. Hi, everyone. I'm Randy Miller. So happy you've joined us for the next 2 hours of the music that built our faith, the songs that encouraged us, challenged us, and pointed us to Jesus. Thanks for making us part of your weekend. Today, we'll hear from the Newsboys, Keith Green, Crystal Lewis, David Meese, Point of Grace, Rebecca St. James, and many more. We'll finish hour one with our 70s Heritage Moment song. In hour two, we'll feature some of the greatest hits of 1986, and we'll finish today's show with our praise and worship song of the week. Let's get started with the Newsboys on Steady Ground Replay. 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It's Shine on Steady Ground Replay.